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0: 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Ben McLaughlin, Coach Will Bolt with you for another few minutes here on the Nebraska Baseball Radio Hour. Talk about Saturday, and then, of course, you finish it in style on Sunday with the sweep. But, you know, of all the numbers and statistics we talk about, I think the lingering one we need to address is 22,000-plus. That was the attendance figures. We knew USC was a special weekend, and you were kind of wondering how Husker Nation would answer the bell, and shame on me, I guess, for ever wondering what it would look like. And it was phenomenal. It was the highest attended series since 06, highest in the Big Ten, third highest ever for a conference series. I said it multiple times on here. You just don't take games like this for granted. It was pretty special.
18: It was awesome. And, you know, the weather, like we talked about last segment, it makes all the difference in the world. I mean, you get to go sit in a seat and be comfortable. And, you know, the atmosphere, it wasn't just a lot of people there. I mean, it got rocking. And again, we have to provide those moments, you know, by how we play. But again, we end up going 23-1 at home, or 22-1. I can't remember.
0: Is it 23-1?
18: So 23 of 24, and 15-0 in league play. You know, we've kind of set a standard for how, you know, we're going to play baseball, and you know, that's how hard these guys have worked, and they've put so much into it, and they played so hard. So they can get rewarded by people wanting to come out and, you know, get the ticket to come to the game and want to come see this game, you know, this team play in person. And it's a huge difference maker, you know, to have that type of support, and our guys really feed off of it. And you know, there's just so many big moments in the game that's swinging in our direction because we have, you know, so many people there. Making a difference for us.
0: Yeah, and I think maybe the loudest eruption of the weekend, and rightfully so, was for Colin Novacek yesterday. Second and third, nobody out, punch out three in a row, and so cool for him to have that moment, all the motion of basically a whole season pouring out of every part of his body, and the crowd was electric after that last strikeout.
18: Yeah, what a moment there. Again, when you kind of talk about decisions being made over the course of a game, a course of a series, that was a decision he made at that point in time of like, you know what, I'm not giving in right here. Like, I know I'm in a tough spot. I know that I've got to make pitches here. And it's just so impressive that it was just slider after slider after slider. And the right-handed hitters just could not lay off of it. And even though they probably knew it was coming, but he was throwing 92, you know, 90, 92. So they, you know, they had to have that in the back of their mind as well, that, the fastball could beat them. So, huge moment, huge momentum gathering moment for the team to get off the field there. And then softball team comes out and gets introduced, and the crowd starts going nuts. And we end up putting up a three spot, I think, in the bottom half of that inning after softball came out. And, you know, shout out to Rhonda, her staff, her players, the type of year that they have had. And they're going to continue to have, you know, they get a chance to host postseason here. And I know they're not looking past Friday, but put themselves in position to make a run here. So shout out Husker softball. I mean, unbelievable year. I know how hard that Rhonda and her staff works and how much they pour into those girls, and to see how hard they play and how together they are. You know, it's something that's been truly special for them.
0: It always helps when you have both teams on both dugouts. He had two trophies. So
18: that's right.
0: He had one on each dugout.
18: That's right.
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0: Back one final time with Coach Bolt on our Nebraska Baseball Radio Hour. But first, our Nebraska trivia question. The Huskers finished their home season 23-1 record for the best winning percentage at home since 1980. In that season, three Husker pitchers finished with at least six complete games. Three all-time in the top 10 for in a season in program history. Name one of those three pitchers with six complete games. 402-413-2400. Be the first one to answer that correctly and win a prize with the Nebraska Lottery. Right back on it. We said this about every show. I mean, you got me today, you got Creighton tomorrow on a bus Wednesday. And, you know, this is the time of the year where, you know, everybody's kind of sensing it. That postseason feels within grasp, and you got one final midweek game, and then, you know, it's on to finish out the regular season the right way.
18: Yeah, we got the one at Creighton tomorrow, and you know, hopefully we have a huge crowd, you know, down in Omaha. It looks like the weather is going to be good, and you know, we want to play well, you know, starting tomorrow, obviously, and then back on a bus, you know, going to Minnesota, the Thursday through Saturday series with this Big Ten tournament looming. Hard to believe we're already here, the last week of the regular season. Like you said, when you're winning a lot of baseball games, it kind of flies by, and what a special group, what a fun group. You know, and I can't wait to see these guys go compete again on Tuesday.
0: And I know they're anxious. They're probably anxious to get back at it. And now that school's over, it's always just the relief. Oh, but, yeah. Man, what a five sweeps at home in conference play. I've never been remarkable. A part or seen anything like that. Yeah, that's a badge of honor that I know you're proud of.
18: Yep.
0: Coach, thanks so much for coming in. We'll see you at the yard tomorrow, and we'll continue to play good baseball. Thanks a lot.
18: All right, thanks.
0: Coach with us here on the Nebraska Baseball Radio Hour. Appreciate everybody joining us. We'll talk to you tomorrow night up in Omaha.

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4: Clear skies tonight with a low of 57. South winds 10 to 20 miles per hour. High temperatures reach up to 82. Tomorrow, mainly clear skies. Clear skies tomorrow night, lows around 48. Clouds on the increase Wednesday into Thursday. Low 80s Wednesday, upper 80s by Thursday. Looking further out, 89 Friday, 88 Saturday, and 85 on Sunday. I'm meteorologist Laura Lockwood on KHAS Radio, 1230 AM and 104.1 FM.
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7: I'm Christopher Cruz in Washington. 18 Americans evacuated from a hantavirus-hit cruise ship are back in the U.S. now. The medical director of the National Quarantine Unit in Nebraska, Dr. Michael Wadman.
8: The 15 that were welcomed here were in good shape. They were in good spirits. They definitely were tired and needed some rest. So we did a quick assessment. We brought them into the unit. Very smooth and successful, safe transfer.
7: Three passengers on the cruise ship died. Another potentially deadly virus is spreading in Maine, HIV. CBS's Cammie McCormick.
9: The Bangor Public Health Director says increased homelessness, drug use, and fewer health care options contributed to the outbreak. The first case was identified in Penobscot County in October of 2023. Now there are 41 confirmed cases. The director says the numbers are likely much higher than the state has been able to track. Maine usually has fewer than 40 new cases each year.
7: The Supreme Court has overturned a lower court order to create two mostly black districts in Alabama and has directed the court to reconsider the case. Loyola Law Professor Lori Levinson.
10: The burden is so remarkably high that without the Voting Rights Act, as interpreted before, challenges to these maps will have to make a showing that this was an intentional discrimination.
7: Newly drawn maps could mean more Republicans will be elected to the House from Alabama. President Trump is considering what to do next now that he's rejected Iran's response to a U.S. peace proposal. From the White House, CBS's Natalie Brand reports, Iran says it's prepared to fight if needed or continue diplomatic efforts to end hostilities.
11: President Trump says the ceasefire with Iran is on life support, a day after rejecting the regime's proposal.
12: It's a very simple plan. Iran cannot have a nuclear weapon, and they won't have a nuclear weapon, and they didn't want to go that far.
13: If you
12: can believe it, they didn't. How stupid.
11: The president said Monday Iran has not made enough concessions on nuclear issues and said Iran backed out of allowing the U.S. to retrieve their enriched uranium.
7: The president has floated the idea of a federal gas tax holiday to deal with a sharp increase in gasoline prices since the war began. The sole Democrat on the FCC says the commission is trying to censure ABC TV. CBS's Jim Crisula has that.
14: FCC member Anna Gomez says ABC has been a victim of a, quote, sustained, coordinated campaign of censorship and control. by the Trump administration. Gomez has released a letter she sent to the CEO of Disney, which owns ABC, saying that the FCC under Republican Chairman Brendan Carr has been weaponized to pressure, quote, a free and independent press. And
13: I want to know what's going on in the world.
15: I'm Tony.
13: There are big questions that all of us are asking. I want to get you the answers.
15: How are you?
13: I'm Tony DeCoppo. Join me on the CBS Evening News.
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5: Lows dip down to about 57 tonight under mainly clear skies, south winds 10 to 20 miles an hour. High temperatures reach up to 82 tomorrow, sunshine mixed with clouds at times. Lows dip down to about 48 tomorrow night, clear skies. Ample sunshine and dry Wednesday. Clouds on the increase by Thursday. Low 80s Wednesday. Upper 80s by Thursday. That's a look at your latest forecast from the Weatherology Weather Center. I'm Staff Meteorologist Megan Mulford. Currently 79.
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2: Lows dip down to about 57 tonight under mainly clear skies, south winds 10 to 20 miles an hour. High temperatures reach up to 82 tomorrow, sunshine mixed with clouds at times. Lows dip down to about 48 tomorrow night, clear skies. Ample sunshine and dry Wednesday, clouds on the increase by Thursday. Low 80s Wednesday, upper 80s by Thursday. That's a look at your latest forecast from the Weatherology Weather Center. I'm staff meteorologist Megan Mulford. Currently 79.
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1: Lows dip down to about 57. Tonight, under mainly clear skies, south winds 10 to 20 miles an hour. High temperatures reach up to 82. Tomorrow, sunshine mixed with clouds at times. Lows dip down to about 48. Tomorrow night, clear skies. Ample sunshine and dry. Wednesday, clouds on the increase by Thursday. Low 80s Wednesday, upper 80s by Thursday. That's a look at your latest forecast from the Weatherology Weather Center. I'm Staff Meteorologist Megan Mulford. Right now, 78.

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1: Lows dip down to about 57 tonight under mainly clear skies, south winds 10 to 20 miles an hour. High temperatures reach up to 82 tomorrow, sunshine mixed with clouds at times. Lows dip down to about 48 tomorrow night, clear skies. Ample sunshine and dry Wednesday, clouds on the increase by Thursday. Low 80s Wednesday, upper 80s by Thursday. That's a look at your latest forecast from the Weatherology Weather Center. I'm Staff Meteorologist Megan Mulford. Right now, 78.

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1: Lows dip down to about 57. Tonight, under mainly clear skies, south winds 10 to 20 miles an hour. High temperatures reach up to 82. Tomorrow, sunshine mixed with clouds at times. Lows dip down to about 48. Tomorrow night, clear skies. Ample sunshine and dry. Wednesday, clouds on the increase by Thursday. Low 80s Wednesday, upper 80s by Thursday. That's a look at your latest forecast from the Weatherology Weather Center. I'm staff meteorologist Megan Mulford. Currently, it's 74 degrees.

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1: Lows dip down to about 57 tonight under mainly clear skies, south winds 10 to 20 miles an hour. High temperatures reach up to 82 tomorrow, sunshine mixed with clouds at times. Lows dip down to about 48 tomorrow night, clear skies. Ample sunshine and dry Wednesday, clouds on the increase by Thursday. Low 80s Wednesday, upper 80s by Thursday. That's a look at your latest forecast from the Weatherology Weather Center. I'm staff meteorologist Megan Mulford. Currently, it's 74 degrees.

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6: Low dip down to about 57. Tonight, under mainly clear skies, south winds 10 to 20 miles an hour. High temperatures reach up to 82. Tomorrow, sunshine mixed with clouds at times. Lows dip down to about 48. Tomorrow night, clear skies. Ample sunshine and dry. Wednesday, clouds on the increase by Thursday. Low 80s, Wednesday, upper 80s by Thursday. That's a look at your latest forecast from the Weatherology Weather Center. I'm Staff Meteorologist Megan Mulford. Currently, it's 72 degrees.

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1: Lows dip down to about 57 tonight under mainly clear skies, south winds 10 to 20 miles an hour. High temperatures reach up to 82. Tomorrow, sunshine mixed with clouds at times. Lows dip down to about 48. Tomorrow night, clear skies. Ample sunshine and dry Wednesday. Clouds on the increase by Thursday. Low 80s Wednesday. Upper 80s by Thursday. That's a look at your latest forecast from the Weatherology Weather Center. I'm Staff Meteorologist Megan Mulford. Currently, it's 72 degrees.

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1: Lows level off around 57 overnight under mainly clear skies. South winds 10 to 20 miles an hour. Sunshine mixed with clouds at times Tuesday. Daytime highs approaching 82. Lows dip down to about 48 Tuesday night. Clear skies. Clear skies and dry Wednesday. Clouds on the increase by Thursday. Low 80s Wednesday. Upper 80s by Thursday. That's a look at your latest forecast from the Weatherology Weather Center. I'm Staff Meteorologist Megan Mulford. Currently, it's 69 degrees.

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1: We've been hunting these fields north of Kearney since high school. 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
1: Lows level off around 57 overnight.

Under mainly clear skies, south winds 10 to 20 miles an hour. Sunshine mixed with clouds at times Tuesday. Daytime highs approaching 82. Lows dip down to about 48 Tuesday night. Clear skies. Clear skies and dry Wednesday. Clouds on the increase by Thursday. Low 80s Wednesday. Upper 80s by Thursday. That's a look at your latest forecast from the Weatherology Weather Center. I'm Staff Meteorologist Megan Mulford. Currently, it's 69 degrees.

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1: Clear skies overnight with a low of 57. Southerly winds 10 to 20 miles an hour. A blend of clouds and sun Tuesday. High temperatures reach up to 81. Lows dip down to about 48 Tuesday night. Clear skies. Ample sunshine and dry Wednesday. Clouds on the increase by Thursday. Low 80s Wednesday. Upper 80s by Thursday. That's a look at your latest forecast from the Weatherology Weather Center. I'm staff meteorologist Megan Mulford. Right now, it's 68 degrees.

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1: Clear skies overnight with a low of 57. Southerly winds 10 to 20 miles an hour. A blend of clouds and sun Tuesday. High temperatures reach up to 81. Lows dip down to about 48 Tuesday night. Clear skies. Ample sunshine and dry Wednesday. Clouds on the increase by Thursday. Low 80s Wednesday. Upper 80s by Thursday. That's a look at your latest forecast from the Weatherology Weather Center. I'm staff meteorologist Megan Mulford. Right now, it's 68 degrees.

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1: Clear skies overnight with a low of 57. Southerly winds 10 to 20 miles an hour. A blend of clouds and sun Tuesday. High temperatures reach up to 81. Lows dip down to about 48 Tuesday night. Clear skies. Ample sunshine and dry Wednesday. Clouds on the increase by Thursday. Low 80s Wednesday. Upper 80s by Thursday. That's a look at your latest forecast from the Weatherology Weather Center. I'm Staff Meteorologist Megan Mulford. Currently, it's 66 degrees.

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1: Clear skies overnight with a low of 57. Southerly winds 10 to 20 miles an hour. A blend of clouds and sun Tuesday. High temperatures reach up to 81. Lows dip down to about 48 Tuesday night. Clear skies. Ample sunshine and dry Wednesday. Clouds on the increase by Thursday. Low 80s Wednesday. Upper 80s by Thursday. That's a look at your latest forecast from the Weatherology Weather Center. I'm Staff Meteorologist Megan Mulford. Currently, it's 66 degrees.

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2: Clear skies overnight with a low of 57. Southerly winds 10 to 20 miles an hour. A blend of clouds and sun Tuesday. High temperatures reach up to 81. Lows dip down to about 48 Tuesday night. Clear skies. Ample sunshine and dry Wednesday. Clouds on the increase by Thursday. Low 80s Wednesday. Upper 80s by Thursday. That's a look at your latest forecast from the Weatherology Weather Center. I'm Staff Meteorologist Megan Mulford. Currently 65.

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1: Clear skies overnight with a low of 57. Southerly winds 10 to 20 miles an hour. A blend of clouds and sun Tuesday. High temperatures reach up to 81. Lows dip down to about 48 Tuesday night. Clear skies. Ample sunshine and dry Wednesday. Clouds on the increase by Thursday. Low 80s Wednesday. Upper 80s by Thursday. That's a look at your latest forecast from the Weatherology Weather Center. I'm Staff Meteorologist Megan Mulford. Currently, 65.

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1: Lows level off around 57 overnight under clear skies, southwesterly winds 10 to 20 miles per hour. High temperatures reach up to 81 Tuesday, sunshine mixed with clouds at times. Clear skies Tuesday night, lows level off around 48. Sunny skies and dry Wednesday, clouds on the increase by Thursday. Low 80s Wednesday, upper 80s by Thursday. From the Weatherology Weather Center, I'm Staff Meteorologist Jennifer Wojcicki. Currently, it's 64 degrees.

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1: Lows level off around 57 overnight under clear skies, southwesterly winds 10 to 20 miles per hour. High temperatures reach up to 81 Tuesday, sunshine mixed with clouds at times. Clear skies Tuesday night, lows level off around 48. Sunny skies and dry Wednesday, clouds on the increase by Thursday. Low 80s Wednesday, upper 80s by Thursday. From the Weatherology Weather Center, I'm Staff Meteorologist Jennifer Wojcicki. Currently, it's 64 degrees.

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It's like 10,000 spoons when all you need is a knife. 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And isn't it ironic?

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1: Sunshine mixed with clouds at times today, with daytime highs approaching 81. Northwesterly winds 10 to 15 miles per hour. Lows dip down to about 48 tonight. Clear skies. Sunny skies tomorrow. Daytime highs approaching 81. Cloudy skies with a few peaks of sun Thursday. Decreasing clouds by Friday. Highs in the upper 80s. That's a look at your latest forecast from the Weatherology Weather Center. I'm staff meteorologist Jennifer Wojcicki. Right now, 63.

0: 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You've got to say it exactly like that, and then you're listening to KHAS. 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
1: Sunshine mixed with clouds at times today, with daytime highs approaching 81. Northwesterly winds 10 to 15 miles per hour. Lows dip down to about 48 tonight. Clear skies. Sunny skies tomorrow. Daytime highs approaching 81. Cloudy skies with a few peaks of sun Thursday. Decreasing clouds by Friday. Highs in the upper 80s. That's a look at your latest forecast from the Weatherology Weather Center. I'm staff meteorologist Jennifer Wojcicki. Right now, 63.

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3: I'm Deborah Rodriguez. 18 Americans exposed to the hantavirus on a luxury cruise ship are all in the U.S. now. 16 are being monitored at the University of Nebraska Medical Center. Two others, including one who's tested positive, are quarantining at Emory University Hospital in Atlanta. The World Health Organization's Director General Tedros Ghebreyesus.
4: At the moment, there is no sign that we are seeing the start of a larger outbreak.
3: CBS News Chief Medical Correspondent Dr. John LaPook.
5: What is reassuring to me is not, I like that the WHO is saying it's not going to be the next pandemic. I like the CDC is saying it. But what I'm reassured by is the whole public health effort and the science. We understand the underlying science here. This is a virus that we know about.
3: Experts say this week would be a peak window of contagion to others. We're just in from overseas. A Spanish passenger on the MV Hondius has now tested positive. The national average for gas at $4.50 today, and President Trump is forging ahead with his push to suspend a federal tax. Gas Buddies' Patrick DeHaan.
6: If Congress approves a federal gas tax holiday of 18.4 cents, motorists would likely be feeling the impact rather quickly, but they may not visibly see a reduction if the price of oil is going up in the backdrop.
3: President Trump leaves for China this afternoon for a high-stakes visit with Xi Jinping. On the agenda, the Iran war and U.S. weapon sales to Taiwan.
7: President Xi would like us not to, and I'll have that discussion. That's one of the many things I'll be talking about.
3: Analysts say China could play a role in helping to end the Iran war if it gets concessions from the U.S. The mayor of Arcadia, California, just outside L.A., has agreed to plead guilty to acting as an agent for China.
8: Mayor Eileen Wang admitted she worked with her former fiancé to push pro-Chinese propaganda on the website U.S. News Center. The fiancé was sentenced to 4 years in prison for a similar charge earlier this year. Assistant U.S. Attorney Amanda Elbogen.
9: Really undermines our national security, and it undermines the democratic fabric of our society.
8: Wang resigned as mayor. City Council member Sharon Kwan.
10: Al-Qaeda is resilient. We can move forward being honest, transparent, and committed to accountability.
8: Michael Wallace, CBS News.
3: Want to stay young? Head to a museum or the opera.
11: I'm Vicky Barker in London. Daisy Fancourt leads a University College London team studying patterns in our DNA that determine aging.
12: You can look at these patterns to see if someone is older or younger than the number of birthdays they've had. And we found that people who engage more in the arts have got this younger epigenetic age.
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22: For KHAS Radio, I'm Brandon Shanahan. Today is primary election day, and the votes cast today throughout the state of Nebraska will determine who is on the ballot come the general election in November. In Adams County, there are two kinds of primaries. There is partisan and nonpartisan. The partisan races include Adams County Assessor, Adams County Commissioner, and Adams County Sheriff. These races currently have two Republican candidates apiece, and voters will select one that will advance to the general election in November. Then there are nonpartisan races that include 3 Hastings City Council seats and 4 Hastings Public School Board seats. In the 3 open seats for Hastings City Council, the 2 highest vote-getters will advance to the general election in November. Since there are 4 open seats for the Hastings Public School Board, there will be 8 spots available on the general election ballot, so between the 9 candidates, the highest 8 vote-getters will move on to November. 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That will feature political analysis, team coverage from across the states. 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A woman charged with sexual assault at the Kearney Youth Rehabilitation and Treatment Center has reached a plea agreement in Buffalo County District Court. According to court documents released after Monday's hearing, Martha Ruiz Palacios will plead guilty to 2 misdemeanor charges. Under the agreement, prosecutors will recommend that any sentences run concurrently. Court records also show that Ruiz Palacios will not ask the court to defer judgment. Class 1 misdemeanors in Nebraska carry no mandatory minimum sentence and a maximum penalty of 1 year in jail and a $1,000 fine or both for each charge. A woman is facing multiple charges after police say she crashed into an iron fence in front of a Grand Island home. The crash happened at a home at South Locust Street across from Sanchez Plaza. According to court documents, police say 31-year-old Jennifer Rodriguez was speeding near the intersection of Locust and Koning when she crashed into 2 vehicles and an iron fence surrounding a home, leaving the fence mangled. Rodriguez faces several criminal charges, including criminal mischief over $5,000 and driving without proof of insurance. The Grand Island Police Department said a 25-year-old man died after being struck by a train early Sunday morning. The police were called to the railroad crossing near Lincoln Avenue just after 1:30 a.m. when a person was hit by a train. The incident is still under investigation. Elementary students at Arnold Public Schools are starting the summer with new bike helmets and a renewed focus on safety after being selected for the 2026 Spring Small Town Matter Award. Organizers visited the school earlier this week to present free helmets to each elementary student and award the district a $2,500 grant. The event comes as school leaders continue conversations about bike and scooter safety in the community. The students got to put their new helmets to use later in the day during Arnold's annual Bike-a-thon, organized by the school's Interact Club. High school students help lead the event each year, guiding elementary students on a roughly 3.3-mile ride through town. Organizers say the Small Towns Matter program highlights rural Nebraska communities and provides resources aimed at supporting local schools and students. You can find more of today's news online at newschannelnebraska.com. 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
0: A blend of clouds and sun today, with daytime highs approaching 81. Northwesterly winds 10 to 15 miles per hour. Lows around 48 tonight. Ample sunshine expected tomorrow. Daytime highs approaching 81. Mainly cloudy skies expected Thursday with a high of 88. 89 Friday. Taking a look at the extended forecast, 89 Saturday, 88 Sunday, and 76 on Monday. I'm meteorologist Laura Lockwood on KHAS Radio, 1230 AM and 104.1 FM.

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0: Janet Jackson, KHAS Radio. That's not the name of the song. The song's name, Together Again. It's 1998, 97, 98, 99, somewhere around there. I think it was 98, 99 when it came out. I was in eighth grade. That song was everywhere on VH1, and it's here on KHAS. We've got more music straight ahead. Of course, you just heard Kiss on My List and Janet Jackson, Hall & Oates and Janet Jackson. Coming up next, we've got The Cars. We're going to go for a drive. That's after local sports and Brandon Shanahan on KHAS.
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8: A blend of clouds and sun today with daytime highs approaching 81. Northwesterly winds 10 to 15 miles per hour. Lows around 48 tonight. Ample sunshine expected tomorrow. Daytime highs approaching 81. Mainly cloudy skies expected Thursday with a high of 88. 89 Friday. Taking a look at the extended forecast. 89 Saturday. 88 Sunday. And 76 on Monday. I'm meteorologist Laura Lockwood on KHAS Radio 1230 AM and 104.1 FM.

0: Never, never gonna give you up. Barry White, KHAS, 104.1, 1230 AM. Hey, we promised you a drive. We'll go on it next with the cars on KHAS.
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3: Hi, I'm Kent Bouton, News Channel Nebraska, inviting you to be part of our weather picture of the week. Got a great shot of a spectacular sunrise or sunset? How about an impressive look at a Nebraska thunderstorm? We want to see it. 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

0: 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And we've got more music straight ahead, a little Tina Turner and ELO. This next song was played when my middle daughter was born. In a small town in western Iowa, Nebraska. Iowa, Nebraska? That's not even a thing. Western Iowa, USA. How about that? KHAS 104.1, 1230 AM. It's Mr. Blue Sky right after Brownfield, Nebraska Ag Headline Network News on KHAS.
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4: Hello, I'm Kellen Havikin with the latest ag headlines on Brownfield. Extension ag economist Chad Hart with Iowa State University says this week's meeting between President Trump and China's president could significantly impact U.S. agriculture.
5: When it comes to soybeans, from the U.S. perspective, we're still looking to see additional purchases by China given, let's call it, informal agreements.
4: Planting and early emergence for corn and soybeans are steadily progressing across the U.S. 57% of corn has been planted and 49% of soybeans are in. Southwest Nebraska farmer Jan Ten Bensel says the ongoing drought has dramatically slowed this year's planting pace.
6: As far as corn planting going, the ground was terribly hard there to start, and that 1,400's really helped soften it up. A lot of guys are just, talking about the condition of the planting equipment and how this is kind of wrecking the planters.
4: And I'm Kellen Havikin for Brownfield.
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2: Push to suspend federal gas tax.
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2: Trump's China trip.
5: Let's talk about manufacturing, AI, and of course the future of Taiwan.
2: Good morning, I'm Steve Kathan. With the CBS World News Roundup, a long period of quarantine is in its early stages for the Americans who were on board that cruise ship in the Atlantic that was hit with a deadly hantavirus outbreak. Here's CBS's Ian Lee.
6: Two passengers, a couple, were taken to Emory University in Atlanta after one of them started showing hantavirus symptoms. The 16 others, including one who tested positive for hantavirus, are being monitored at the University of Nebraska Medical Center.
7: Each quarantined individual is in a private room. They do have access to technology. They can, you know, conduct phone conversations, but there's no intermingling of any of the quarantined individuals. There's no visits.
6: The incubation period for the hantavirus is more than 40 days, but it's unclear if the Americans in quarantine will stay at the medical center for the full duration.
2: The U.S. and Iran remain locked in a stalemate. President Trump assessed it this way yesterday.
8: I would say the ceasefire is on massive life support.
2: With gas prices topping $4.50 a gallon, CBS's Nancy Cordes tells us the president says he's in favor of suspending the national gas tax.
9: In a phone interview, Trump told me, quote, "We're going to take off the gas tax for a period of time. And when gas goes down, we'll let it phase back in."
10: I think the president is 100% right.
9: Within hours, Missouri Republican Josh Hawley introduced a Senate bill that would pause the 18-cent per gallon federal gas tax for 3 months, with the option to extend the pause another 3 months. Arizona Democratic Senator Mark Kelly introduced a similar bill a couple months ago.
11: People are having a hard time driving to work because they can't afford gas.
9: We asked drivers if they think a gas tax holiday does enough.
12: The more it decreases, the better.
13: If gas is $4.45 a gallon and you knock off 18 cents, that's less than 5%. So the answer is no.
2: Later today, Trump leaves for a high-stakes visit with China's President Xi. Asia correspondent Anna Corrin.
14: It's almost 9 years since Trump was last in China, and a lot has changed. This country of 1.4 billion people has become a manufacturing powerhouse, as we witnessed last week when we visited a dark factory operating 24 hours a day, 7 days a week, run by AI and robots. It's a very different landscape, and Trump is no longer holding all the cards.
2: CBS's Nicole Skanga has more this morning on a California mayor who admitted spreading propaganda on behalf of China.
15: When Eileen Wang was campaigning to join Arcadia City Council, the U.S. Justice Department says the now mayor was acting as an illegal agent of the People's Republic of China. Prosecutors say between 2020 and 2022, the 58-year-old and her former fiancé operated a website called U.S. News Center that looked like a legitimate outlet for the local Chinese-American community. Wang admitted she received directives through the messaging app WeChat from Chinese government officials, posting pre-written articles denying human rights abuses in China and reporting back to her handlers on how many people viewed them.
16: In a statement through her attorneys, Wang says she recognizes the seriousness of this charge and has agreed to accept responsibility for her past personal mistakes. She now faces up to 10 years in prison.
2: There's word this morning that eBay has rejected GameStop's $56 billion takeover bid 4 minutes after the hour.
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2: A wild scene in Cambridge, Massachusetts. A man walking on Memorial Drive opened fire on cars yesterday afternoon.
12: Bullet hit my radiator, all of my coolant, all over the road. So we went and checked my buddy's car, and his bullet went through the headlight, hit the battery, his car won't start.
2: Two men in other vehicles were shot and are hospitalized. A 46-year-old suspect is in custody and is being treated for gunshot wounds. The U.S. Supreme Court has set the stage for Alabama to get rid of one of two largely black congressional districts before this year's midterm elections. Yesterday's ruling comes after the court last month struck down a majority black district in Louisiana as an illegal racial gerrymander. Legal analyst Thane Rosenbaum.
18: The law now seems to be that partisan map making is constitutionally permissible, but racially conscious districts are not.
2: And as CBS's Cammie McCormick tells us, the high court has extended a temporary decision it reached last week.
21: It's a 3-day extension of the court's stay of a lower court decision that would have halted mail delivery of mifepristone. So access to the widely used pill will remain untouched until at least Thursday, while the justices consider whether to allow restrictions on the drug to take effect. Medication abortions have accounted for nearly 2/3 of all abortions in the U.S.
2: Overseas, Britain's prime minister is trying to hold on to his job amid growing resignation calls from inside his own party.
22: I'm Vicky Barker in London. Keir Starmer has just told his cabinet he will not step down. But after last week's disastrous local election results,
23: it is now time to go.
22: More than 70 Labour Party lawmakers like this one have now called on him to step aside. And those who oppose his resignation,
24: things may only get worse if there's a change at the top.
22: Hardly a ringing endorsement of a prime minister widely seen to have been ineffective at best. Vicky Barker, CBS News, London.
2: Senate Republicans say they will move forward with a proposal to give the Secret Service up to $1 billion in taxpayer money for security upgrades to President Trump's White House ballroom project. Trump spoke up about the ballroom again last night.
25: This place was not properly taken care of. I was told by my wife, you have to act presidential, so don't use foul language. I won't. Therefore, normally I would have said it was a sh**. I don't want to say that.
2: A Washington-based nonprofit is asking a judge to stop the Trump administration from altering the Lincoln Memorial reflecting pool, repainting the bottom blue. Time on the roundup, 8 past the hour.
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32: Anytime you want to come on, be the greatest. 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
2: In the NBA playoffs, the Thunder eliminated the Lakers, and L.A. star LeBron James said afterward he's not sure if he'll return for a record 24th NBA season. That's the roundup. I'm Steve Kathan, CBS News.
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1: For KHAS Radio, I'm Brandon Shanahan. Today is primary election day, and the votes cast today throughout the state of Nebraska will determine who is on the ballot come the general election in November. In Adams County, there are two kinds of primaries. There is partisan and nonpartisan. The partisan races include Adams County Assessor, Adams County Commissioner, and Adams County Sheriff. These races currently have two Republican candidates apiece, and voters will select one that will advance to the general election in November. Then there are nonpartisan races that include three Hastings City Council seats and four Hastings Public School Board seats. In the three open seats for Hastings City Council, the two highest vote-getters will advance to the general election in November. Since there are four open seats for the Hastings Public School Board, there will be eight spots available on the general election ballot. So between the nine candidates, the highest eight vote-getters will move on to November. News Channel Nebraska will provide live statewide election coverage tonight from 9 to 11 p.m. with Eric McKay and Dave Greek. That will feature political analysis, team coverage from across the state. 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A woman charged with sexual assault at the Kearney Youth Rehabilitation and Treatment Center has reached a plea agreement in Buffalo County District Court. According to court documents released after Monday's hearing, Martha Ruiz Palacios will plead guilty to two misdemeanor charges. Under the agreement, prosecutors will recommend that any sentences run concurrently. Court records also show that Ruiz Palacios will not ask the court to defer judgment. Class 1 misdemeanors in Nebraska carry no mandatory minimum sentence and a maximum penalty of 1 year in jail and a $1,000 fine or both for each charge. A woman is facing multiple charges after police say she crashed into an iron fence in front of a Grand Island home. The crash happened at a home at South Locust Street across from Sanchez Plaza. According to court documents, police say 31-year-old Jennifer Rodriguez was speeding near the intersection of Locust and Coning when she crashed into two vehicles and an iron fence surrounding a home, leaving the fence mangled. Rodriguez faces several criminal charges, including criminal mischief over $5,000. And driving without proof of insurance. The Grand Island Police Department said a 25-year-old man died after being struck by a train early Sunday morning. The police were called to the railroad crossing near Lincoln Avenue just after 1:30 a.m. when a person was hit by a train. The incident is still under investigation. Elementary students at Arnold Public Schools are starting the summer with new bike helmets and a renewed focus on safety after being selected for the 2026 Spring Small Town Matter Award. Organizers visited the school earlier this week to present free helmets to each elementary student and award the district a $2,500 grant. The event comes as school leaders continue conversations about bike and scooter safety in the community. The students got to put their new helmets to use later in the day during Arnold's annual bike-a-thon organized by the school's Interact Club. High school students help lead the event each year, guiding elementary students on a roughly 3.3-mile ride through town. Organizers say the Small Towns Matter program highlights rural Nebraska communities and provides resources aimed at supporting local schools and students. You can find more of today's news online at newschannelnebraska.com. 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
3: High temperatures reach up to 81 today under mainly sunny skies. Winds out of the north, 10 to 15 miles per hour. Clear skies tonight, lows around 48. High temperatures reach up to 81 tomorrow, sunny skies. Highs level off around 88 Thursday under mainly cloudy skies, 89 Friday. Looking further out, 89 Saturday, 88 Sunday, and 76 on Monday. I'm meteorologist Laura Lockwood on KHAS Radio, 1230 AM and 104.1 FM.
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0: Oh, it cuts like a knife. 719 Central and KHAS Radio, 104.1, 1230 AM. Continue with the music. In that nostalgic kind of mindset, I want to take you back to, if you were in high school in the 80s, you danced to this song. Simply Red, Holding Back the Years on KHAS.
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4: Welcome to another Your University Minute on News Channel Nebraska. Brandon Aksumit joined by NU System President Dr. Jeff Gold, where this week we're talking joint accreditation. So Dr. Gold, the University of Nebraska-Lincoln and the University of Nebraska Medical Center are pursuing accreditation with the Higher Learning Commission. What will it mean to have the two institutions accredited jointly?
5: Well, this joint accreditation is a transformational moment, a truly historic moment for our university system. You know, what our audience may not understand is that before 1968, the Med Center and UNL were accredited as a single institution, and that was separated when the system, the University of Nebraska system, was created in 1968. Since that time, we've been looked at as separate entities in spite of the fact we work together. Students transfer back and forth, faculty collaborate, etc. But when we are reported to national reporting organizations, we are looked at very separately.
4: And what benefits will come with the joint accreditation?
5: Historically, if you look at the research ranking nationally by either UNMC or our UNL, they rank between 100 and 125th in the nation. By combining the two, we rank between 50 and 55th.
4: What are the next steps in this joint accreditation process?
5: Well, this has already been approved by the Higher Learning Commission, and we're just waiting for the final date of transition by the U.S. Department of Education, which is targeted to be somewhere approximately the 15th of June of this year.
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1: For KHAS Radio, I'm Brandon Shanahan. The Hastings College men's golf team will be competing in the NAIA National Championship starting today. The 2019 field includes 18 teams that qualified by winning their conference championship, like Hastings College, with the others coming to non-champions via at-large bids. The Broncos dominated the GPAC championships, winning by 13 strokes, en route to their first team title in program history. The national championship starts today and will run through the 15th at TPC Deer Run in Illinois. We are just over 2 weeks away from the Hastings Sonbusters beginning their season here in Hastings. The Sonbusters were the second franchise to be announced in the new Diamond Baseball League. The DBL is a professional-grade collegiate summer ball league that will begin play this summer with a focus on providing a minor league baseball experience for fans, sponsors, and players, with a heavy emphasis on promotions and events to benefit the community and provide affordable family entertainment. Current Hastings College baseball coach Victor Rojas will serve as the Sonbusters field manager in the team's inaugural season. Rojas arrived in Hastings last May after an extensive career as a player, coach, front office executive, and broadcaster. The Sonbusters will start their season Wednesday, May 27th at home against the Grand Island Fighting Cranes. The Nebraska baseball team is wrapping up their regular season this week, and it starts tonight with an in-state showdown against Creighton. The Huskers will make the trip out to Omaha to try to pick up the third win against the Blue Jays this season. The Huskers beat Creighton 6-5 on March 31st in Omaha, then won 5-4 in Lincoln on April 14th, and look to complete the season sweep tonight at 6 o'clock. Nebraska checked in at number 24 in the most recent D1 Baseball Top 25, while also appearing 19th in Perfect Games Top 25. The Huskers are one of four Big Ten teams to appear in the rankings this week, with UCLA coming in at number 1, Oregon at number 16, and USC at number 17. The Husker baseball team is specifically on a remarkable run at Charles Schwab Field in Omaha, winning 11 consecutive games dating back to the 2024 season, where they've gone 5-0 against Creighton and a 4-0 run in the Big Ten tournament. First pitch from Omaha is at 6 p.m. tonight. The second-ranked Nebraska softball team finished the season at 46-6 and was selected as the fourth overall seed for the 2026 NCAA tournament, and will host a regional at Bolin Stadium in Lincoln. The Huskers are also eligible to host a super regional if they advance. Nebraska will open tournament play against South Dakota Friday, who are 20-34-1 on the season and are the champion out of the Summit League. South Dakota beat Omaha on Saturday 2-1 en route to their first Summit League title. Louisville and Grand Canyon will play at 3 p.m. on Friday, immediately before Nebraska's game against USD. Sunday's selection marks Nebraska's 28th NCAA tournament appearance in program history and 24th in the last 31 years. This is also Nebraska's 24th NCAA appearance under head coach Rhonda Ravel. You can find more of today's sports online at newschannelnebraska.com. 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
0: 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It's now time for the Funeral Report on KHAS Radio. Hastings, Nebraska resident Michael H. Favinger, age 74, passed away on May 7th. Services are at 1 p.m. Friday, May 15th, at Butler Vollen Chapel in Hastings, with Chaplain John Mueller officiating. Glenn D. DeVries, age 89, passed away on Saturday, May 9th. 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Margaret Sund, age 91, of Guide Rock, passed away on May 8th in Superior. Funeral services are scheduled for 2 p.m. Thursday, May 14th, at McGrew Price Funeral Home in Superior. A burial will take place at the Evergreen Cemetery there in Superior. Gwendolyn L. Maunder passed away recently, and a celebration of life will be on May 16th at 11 a.m. That'll be at the Rancho Bernardo Community Presbyterian Church. And that was a look at the funeral report on KHAS Radio. For more information on any of these funerals, you can go to our website, khasradio.com.
7: High temperatures reach up to 81 today under mainly sunny skies. Winds out of the north, 10 to 15 miles per hour. Clear skies tonight, lows around 48. High temperatures reach up to 81 tomorrow, sunny skies. Highs level off around 88 Thursday under mainly cloudy skies, 89 Friday. Looking further out, 89 Saturday, 88 Sunday, and 76 on Monday. I'm meteorologist Laura Lockwood on KHAS Radio, 1230 AM and 104.1 FM.

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0: While My Guitar Gently Weeps by the Beatles on KHAS Radio, 104.1, 1230 AM. We're going to get to Brownfield Managing for Profit. That's next on KHAS. And then we'll jump into Party Line. That's at 8 o'clock. And before that, how about a little John Mayer on KHAS?
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3: Michigan State University Research Director Phil Robertson tells Brownfield some areas of crop fields can consistently be low performers.
4: We have identified using yield maps over some consistent period, usually at least 6 years, that show that there are low performing parts of the field that because they're low performing, that is yield is much lower than every field in Michigan has this sort of spatial variability. That those parts of the fields, those subfield areas, are actually a drain on the profitability of the system because you're putting in the same amount of inputs and not getting enough yield to cover the cost of those inputs.
3: He says transitioning those patches into native vegetation can bring beneficial insects closer and give time for the soil to regenerate.
4: It's not a lot. It's on the order of 5 to 10% of the field maximum, depending on the particular field, how much topography it has, how hilly it is, how many of the slopes are eroded versus where you've got more fertile ground. Those areas provide an opportunity to improve both soil health and perhaps even regenerate soil health, but also to provide biodiversity habitat for the beneficial insects and soil organisms that we know are so important to the stability, maintaining the stability and resilience of regenerative systems. And so by incorporating these into our field scale experiments, we're able to judge the degree to which butterflies and bees and other insects that are attracted to the flowers that are in these patches and can provide benefits. We know, for example, that ladybird beetles are voracious predators of aphids, and by providing habitat closer to the crops for the ladybird beetles, we're able to provide that particular biocontrol more effectively, presumably.
3: Recent research at MSU has found field zones with yields less than half of the statewide average for corn and soybeans are more profitable when planted prairie strips. Early research is also finding spillover nematode communities from the strips are bringing soil health benefits, and soil carbon can increase depending on coinciding crop management. I'm Nicole Haslip with Brownfield.

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3: I'm Deborah Rodriguez. The Iran war has triggered a big jump in gas prices. They're at an average $4.50 a gallon today. Now, we're getting a read on what the 10-week-old conflict is doing to overall inflation. The Labor Department reports the Consumer Price Index jumped 3.8% in April. Business analyst Jill Schlesinger.
4: The government says that the energy component of the Consumer Price Index was responsible for 40% of the overall increase. Gas is up 28.4% from a year ago. And one area that bears watching is electricity, which was up 2.1% month over month.
3: Defense Secretary Hegseth is on Capitol Hill this hour facing questions about the price of the war and the Pentagon's $1.5 trillion budget request. Minnesota Democrat Betty McCollum.
5: The cost of this war continues to rise as forces remain in the region. The Appropriations Committee has a fiduciary responsibility to the American people. So we will ask serious questions that need to be answered. And that's our constitutional duty.
3: President Trump has just announced talks with Cuba, which he's calling a failed country. The island's been suffering under the administration's months-long fuel blockade after Venezuelan President Nicolas Maduro's capture. 18 Americans exposed to the hantavirus on an infected cruise ship are all in the U.S. now, 16 being monitored at a hospital in Nebraska. Two others, including one who's tested positive, are quarantining at a medical center in Atlanta. The WHO's Tedros Ghebreyesus.
6: At the moment, there is no sign that we are seeing the start of a larger outbreak.
3: Turns out a learning platform paid a ransom to get its service back up and running.
7: Thousands of colleges and K-12 schools use Canvas to manage their grades and assignments. Last week's shutdown disrupted many final exams. Weber State University student Lily Wayland was submitting an assignment when the hackers took over her screen.
8: Now that my data is breached, is there a way that I can get my safety back?
7: Canvas's parent company, Instructure, says it reached a deal with the hacking group Shiny Hunters for the return of the stolen data, including usernames and email addresses. The company did not say how much it paid. Michael Wallace, CBS News.
3: Settle for a virtual visit when you can't snag an in-person doctor's appointment? CBS's Michael George.
9: A UCLA study found that, contrary to some fears, the increased use of telemedicine visits that began during the pandemic have not led to an increase in overall doctor's visits and have not driven up healthcare costs. But that also means telemedicine hasn't done much to improve access to healthcare either.
3: This is CBS News.
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15: For KHAS Radio, I'm Brandon Shanahan. Today is primary election day, and the votes cast today throughout the state of Nebraska will determine who is on the ballot come the general election in November. In Adams County, there are two kinds of primaries. There is partisan and nonpartisan. The partisan races include Adams County Assessor, Adams County Commissioner, and Adams County Sheriff. These races currently have two Republican candidates apiece, and voters will select one that will advance to the general election in November. Then there are nonpartisan races that include 3 Hastings City Council seats and 4 Hastings Public School Board seats. In the 3 open seats for Hastings City Council, the 2 highest vote-getters will advance to the general election in November. Since there are 4 open seats for the Hastings Public School Board, there will be 8 spots available on the general election ballot, so between the 9 candidates, the highest 8 vote-getters will move on to November. News Channel Nebraska will provide live statewide election coverage tonight from 9 to 11 p.m. with Eric McKay and Dave Greek. That will feature political analysis, team coverage from across the state. 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A woman charged with sexual assault at the Kearney Youth Rehabilitation and Treatment Center has reached a plea agreement in Buffalo County District Court. According to court documents released after Monday's hearing, Martha Ruiz Palacios will plead guilty to 2 misdemeanor charges. Under the agreement, prosecutors will recommend that any sentences run concurrently. Court records also show that Ruiz Palacios will not ask the court to defer judgment. Class 1 misdemeanors in Nebraska carry no mandatory minimum sentence and a maximum penalty of 1 year in jail and a $1,000 fine or both for each charge. A woman is facing multiple charges after police say she crashed into an iron fence in front of a Grand Island home. The crash happened at a home at South Locust Street across from Sanchez Plaza. According to court documents, police say 31-year-old Jennifer Rodriguez was speeding near the intersection of Locust and Koning when she crashed into 2 vehicles and an iron fence surrounding a home, leaving the fence mangled. Rodriguez faces several criminal charges, including criminal mischief over $5,000 and driving without proof of insurance. The Grand Island Police Department said a 25-year-old man died after being struck by a train early Sunday morning. The police were called to the railroad crossing near Lincoln Avenue just after 1:30 a.m. when a person was hit by a train. The incident is still under investigation. Elementary students at Arnold Public Schools are starting the summer with new bike helmets and a renewed focus on safety after being selected for the 2026 Spring Small Town Matter Award. Organizers visited the school earlier this week to present free helmets to each elementary student and award the district a $2,500 grant. The event comes as school leaders continue conversations about bike and scooter safety in the community. The students got to put their new helmets to use later in the day during Arnold's annual Bike-a-thon organized by the school's Interact Club. High school students help lead the event each year, guiding elementary students on a roughly 3.3-mile ride through town. Organizers say the Small Towns Matter program highlights rural Nebraska communities and provides resources aimed at supporting local schools and students. You can find more of today's news online at newschannelnebraska.com. 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
1: 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We have a look at weather outside the KHAS studios. On this Tuesday, fair skies, 62 degrees out there. South wind right now, 8 miles per hour. Feels like 62. For today, beautiful day. Sunny skies expected. Clouds should dissipate out of the area by about noon today. 81 for the high. For overnight tonight, lows drop down to about 48. Clear skies expected. 81 on Wednesday. Thursday, sunny and warm, 88 degrees. Friday, 90 in sunny skies. 92 on Saturday. Chance of rain on Saturday and Sunday, 87 on Sunday, 74 on Monday with a chance of thunderstorms. Right now, it's 62 in fair skies with a south wind at 8 miles per hour, 43% humidity, 39 degree dew point, and 29.97 inches on the barometer. That's weather on KHAS Radio, and this is Party Line.
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20: 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You can see me now. I apologize for you having to look at this face. But we're glad you're out there in KHAS Radio land. And a heck of a show ahead for you today. 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Factor Bullcrap at 8:30. Your chance to win with Big G Ace. Also, we'll talk about potentially the next category for Best of Hastings. That's coming up on the show today. But right now, it's also Election Day. Reminder, polls open 8 to 8 today. 8 a.m. to 8 p.m. The polls are open. If you know where you're going, make sure to get out there. If you don't, check the Adams County Election website. Election Commissioner's website. Got you all the precinct maps and all that stuff up there. We'll talk more about that coming up. Before we get there, we've got, of course, one of my favorite times of the week. It's the Start Over Rover Pet of the Week show on KHAS.
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20: 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We'll talk more about what they do coming up. Before we get there, Kelly Zubrod, Start Over Rover, good to be with you. And you've got not Booger.
22: Booker
20: with Booker. A K.
22: Now
20: tell, tell us about Booker. He's a pretty fluffy fella.
22: He is. He is a three-year-old Bernedoodle. So that means he is a Bernese Mountain Dog and a miniature poodle, I believe, is what he is.
20: Would you call that an afro?
22: Yes, he's got some crazy hairs.
20: It is the cutest little curly hair.
22: He is going to need groomed probably every 8 to 10 weeks. Okay. And to groom a doodle is fairly expensive.
20: Yeah, yeah.
22: Also, it's not always easy to find a groomer that wants to groom him because...
20: It's a time-consuming thing.
22: Yeah.
20: So is it, what is it, like a multi-layered deal? You have to do this first and wait 2 hours?
22: I have no idea because I don't really groom them.
20: It's easier when you got a sheep. You just...
22: Yeah, yes.
20: I'm just joking.
22: And some people might prefer to keep him shaved down that close. He is due to be groomed, it looks like. So I got to see if our groomer will fit him in.
20: Come here, big guy.
22: You want me to see if I can get you into our groomer, too?
20: I'm telling you, listen. As long as they don't make me sit with that little collar on that you know what I'm talking about.
22: Tied at the table. Yeah.
23: His fur kind of has the consistency of like a sheep.
22: Yes. Yeah. It's tighter and yeah, it's kind of crazy.
20: Only three, though.
22: He is 3 years old. He is busy and he is underfoot. he walks pretty good on leash, but he does kind of like to pull. You saw him pull me in here.
20: Yeah.
22: Is
20: he a dog? Is he a walk dog? He needs walks every day.
22: Probably wouldn't hurt. Yeah. Bernese are very busy and poodles can be very high energy as well.
20: Sure.
22: So
20: sure.
22: Yeah. Okay. He's never really been around little kids. He did okay with my four-year-old grandson, but he will jump, and he does kind of want to knock them down he's playing and stuff.
20: Sure.
22: I mean, he's all over Bethany, and he smacked her a few times. So he's just kind of a lot.
20: Yeah.
23: Worth it.
22: He does like other dogs. He's been okay with the cats in the lobby, but he's never lived with them, so it would be a situation where definitely – if you have a cat, I would never leave them alone together just to be on the safe side because he might be playing and hurt the cat. Or the cat might beat him up. I mean, it just depends. You just don't know.
20: Right.
22: So kind of that situation. He's very sweet. Like I said, very energetic. So
20: how long have you guys had him?
22: A week maybe.
20: Was he a drop-off?
22: Yeah.
20: Okay.
22: Yeah. He had belonged to an older person who had to move into an assisted living home.
20: He doesn't have any interest in me. At all.
22: He's worried about what Megan's doing out there.
20: But he was living with somebody on assisted living.
22: Yeah, and so they had to move into assisted living, and nobody in the family could take him, so we ended up with him.
20: There you go. And he could be your forever dog. You can get on over to startoverover.org to fill in your registration. Takes a few moments, then they'll get back to you. It takes about a week for them to do their background checks and all that stuff. And then once they get back to you, then, well, you can be on your way over to Start Over Rover to potentially find a cat or a dog that you can take home to make your forever home. All right, startoverover.org. Last week, Big week for you guys, of course. Hastings Day.
22: Yes.
20: Successful?
22: Yes. Good. We did good. Thank you to everybody that donated. Mm-hmm. We love our donors and we appreciate them so much.
20: We talked about this. You cannot do what you do without donor support because you're 100% funded by people.
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20: No tax dollars are taken by Start Over Rover. It's all 100% donation. All right, here on the show, Start Over Rover Pet of the Week show, it's Kelly Zubrod. And today, Booker, you can stop. We said Bernese
22: Mountain Dog. And Miniature Poodle. And He's a mini poodle, so I don't really know what was bred with him. To get the mini, I would say Miniature Poodle. Okay. But who knows? He probably weighs 35 pounds or so, I would say.
20: Okay.
22: And he's full grown. So he's what we consider a schmedium. Small medium.
23: A schmedium.
20: It took me out with that one. Schmedium.
22: Schmedium.
20: I was going to ask you, in combining words like that, you see that with dogs when they're bred, certainly. Yes. What's the weirdest breeding you've ever seen of two dogs?
22: Probably a pit bull chihuahua.
20: Oh, no. What?
22: Yeah. So stupid. No. Yeah.
20: Chihuahha.
22: Yeah. I'm like,
20: that lucky chihuahua.
22: Yeah. More than likely, the dad was the
23: pit bull.
22: Chihuahua. Yeah. Yeah. Is the dumbest thing. I'm like, what? Stop.
23: A chihuahua?
20: Had a black lab that was a Rottweiler black lab mix.
22: Yeah.
20: He was a big dog, about 120 pounds. And we had this other dog that, I don't remember, she was a mutt, just a little mutt. And she was about 25 pounds. Mm-hmm. They bred. And you know what happens when it happens? He was dragging her across the room.
23: Oh, Lord.
20: And she had to calm him down. Everything's going to be on his top. Yeah. And she flurried away. Yeah. Everything was fine.
23: That is awful.
20: Yes. Oh, man.
22: Those were the things.
20: They were. Oh, man. And you're the only one home. You're like, what am I supposed to do?
22: What's going on here?
20: The internet's not around?
22: No.
20: Okay, anyway. We continue. I didn't tell you I was going to throw that at you today.
22: No. That's Kelly, surprise.
20: Kelly, well, listen, up at Start of Rover, I'm sure you've seen your fair share of stuff.
22: Unfortunately.
20: Yeah.
23: I mean, that's why they're all fixed, right?
22: Yes. We don't have that problem. He gets neutered this week. He's not neutered yet. I don't know why that wasn't done.
23: I guess that's why he's so enthusiastic. Yeah.
20: His ears did perk up when you said that.
22: You're getting neutered, but sorry.
23: He squealed a little.
20: That was a yelp. That was a yelp. Yeah.
22: He's like, no.
23: Same difference.
20: Radio.
22: Yeah, he'll get neutered this week. So he's neutered up to down his shots, microchipped. He'll be good to go. Probably by next week. So
20: 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Got to say a big thank you to you, Kelly Zubrod. Appreciate you.
22: Thanks for letting us come in.
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0: 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Bethany, we're back on the show. I know it sounds like I'm getting progressively worse. I've got a little bit of a wheeze going on. But
1: I know. I kept on saying, hey, you need me to cover for you.
0: No, we're good. We're good. Mama didn't make no, what's the saying?
1: Oh.
0: we're not going to say that.
1: It's not radio appropriate.
0: No, it's, technically it is, but yeah, you don't want to push those buttons. No pun intended.
1: My mama raised one.
0: Did she?
1: Yeah.
0: No fool?
1: Sure.
0: I have to cough.
1: It's so hard to continue this conversation when it's part. There's words we can't say on the radio.
0: It's true.
1: But.
0: So Tuesday, today, we talked about this briefly. Election day across Nebraska, across the country in some places, most places. Primary races right here in Adams County. Polls open from 8 a.m. this morning till 8 p.m. tonight. Election officials reminding voters that Nebraska's voter ID law remains in effect for all elections. Acceptable forms of photo ID include a Nebraska driver's license, state ID, passport, military ID, tribal ID, or certain school and governmental issued IDs are accepted as well. IDs may be expired, but they must include your name and a photo. If you forget your ID, you can still cast a provisional ballot, but you'll need to present an acceptable photo ID to your county election office by, well, let's see here, the Tuesday following the election for that ballot to count. So you do have a little bit of time. Officials also note that voters may not use a photo or a copy of their ID on their phone at the polls. The original ID must be present in person. Again, polls in Adams County and across Nebraska will be open Tuesday, today, from 8 to 8. Election officials encourage voters to double-check their polling location. You can check that by Googling Adams County Election Commission or Election Office or Election Information, and you'll find it just like I did by clicking on it and then clicking 2026 Election Information.
1: That's right.
0: We continue on.
1: Oh, well, you know what? I'm happy and today's finally Election Day because that means that...
0: Oh, no. We'll get 2 weeks.
1: We almost get a, right? We get a break?
0: We'll get 2 weeks reprieve from all the bombardment of ads and everything.
1: Right?
0: No, you'll get more than that.
1: Okay.
0: You'll get a break until probably like July, September. July, August, September.
1: Yeah, that's usually how it goes.
0: Then you'll see the hammer. And so it goes. That's the way it goes, right?
1: But these things are important.
0: Oh, no. Most certainly.
1: Very important.
0: Most
1: so.
0: Certainly.
1: Even though they're a drag.
0: Did I ask you, what'd you do for Mother's Day? I know it was a few days ago, but...
1: I got my mom a present, and then we took her out to King Buffet.
0: That's right. You said you went to King Buffet.
1: Yeah. Yep. So, I'm going to pig out.
0: There's usually two rules on Mother's Day. Do not forget about Mother's Day, and even if you remember, don't blow it, right? I mean, it's
1: big. Just get a present. You know,
0: yes,
1: something.
0: Indeed. Some Mother Day fails have been hitting the internet over the past day. A bunch of them are sad because no mother wants to feel left out or forgotten. But some of them are just strange. Here's a few I found.
1: Oh, no.
0: One woman said her husband ruined Mother's Day by telling her how grateful she should be for all the stuff that he was helping her with on Mother's Day. They also had to cancel a trip to his parents because he wanted to smoke marijuana and she wouldn't let him drive anywhere while he was high.
1: Listen, you can smoke the J whenever, but if your wife doesn't like that, maybe don't do it on Mother's Day.
0: Yeah, maybe not. Yeah. Here's another one. One kid said their mother got upset when they texted her a happy Mother's Day message. She just said thanks. When they asked if anything was wrong, the mother said that a call would have been better and that she felt undervalued.
1: Oh, well, that's valid.
0: Really? I was saying mom was just being soft.
1: Well, you can't. Wow. I mean, you can't take 2 seconds to call your mom and say, honestly, I think calling's easier than texting, but that's just me.
0: It's true. One mom shared a card she got from her 5-year-old that said, I love you, mom, but I love dad more.
1: Dang.
0: She took it in stride. She said, nice, kid. Real nice. At least I got to sleep in.
1: Honestly, not to call anybody out, but you know, when you start the sentence off like that, you're going to call somebody out.
0: Yeah.
1: One of my siblings, I don't even think they stopped by on Mother's Day.
0: Yeah. Did you hear that, Jeremiah? You hear that?
1: You hear that? I see
0: I don't
1: you.
0: Even know the guy's name. Making names up. You hear that, Billy? All right. Our final one here. Actually, two more. One mother said she was disappointed because her husband got something for his mother, but didn't plan anything special for her. He said that he, quote, didn't forget Mother's Day, but their newborn was too young to do anything to celebrate, so he didn't prepare anything. He assumed Mother's Day was only for something between the mother and the child.
1: I think she should assume that divorce papers are in the near future.
0: Nice.
1: How about
0: nice.
1: That?
0: How about that?
1: How about it?
0: Cash those papers outside. How about that?
1: That's was pretty good.
0: One mother did say she got a card from her husband, but nothing else. She said when they should, what they should do, and the husband said, I figured we can hang out at the house. She added, each year on Father's Day, I always order cute little things from Etsy, but we go out and do stuff, too. That's sad.
1: I think on Father's Day, you should hang out at the house, too. My,
0: You talking about me?
1: No, just him? I'm talking about that couple.
0: I was like, what did I do?
1: I mean, you know what I mean? Like, oh, I'm going to do something for you on Father's Day, but on Mother's Day, we're just going to hang out at the house? Okay, so no. Father's Day, that's what we're going to do then.
0: I'm telling you.
1: That's what I would do.
0: I'm telling you. All right, hey. We are almost right on the dot, Bethany. It's time.
1: Oh, my gosh, already?
0: Yes, for Factor Bullcrap here on KHAS. Your chance to win a $20 gift card to Big G Ace here on the show. 462-2511, 462-2511. We are live, and the phones are live and open for you to call at 462-2511. Today, we're talking human fat. We're talking state guns, and we're talking Harvard University. Good morning. Good morning. Who do we got? Good morning. Who do we got?
2: Good morning.
0: Hey, if you got your radio on, please turn it down.
2: Yes.
0: All right.
2: We did. Sorry.
0: Okay, no, you're good. You're good. Hey, who do we got? What's your first name?
2: Amy.
0: Amy, how you doing this morning? Happy Tuesday.
2: I'm good. Happy Tuesday too.
0: Hey, right back at you. Hey, we got three facts for you, Amy, but if I'm being honest, we've only got two, but you have to tell me which of these three isn't true. If you can point out the bull crap, you can win a $20 gift card to Big G Ace. Are you ready?
2: Sure. Yes.
0: All right. Fact number one, Amy. Humanol was a real pharmaceutical product made from liquefied human fat. Fact number two. The state that manufactures the most guns is Texas. Or fact number three, Harvard University was founded before calculus was invented. Which of those three is bullcrap?
2: I'm going to say number one.
0: Number one, okay. Let's see if you are correct this morning, Amy. No. Amy, don't you give up. I don't know if that's the first time you played. I think it is. But you call back. You have a chance to win anytime, Monday to Friday, 8:30, right here on KHAS. It's, of course, Fact or Bullcrap, Bethany. She said, number one, Humanol was a real pharmaceutical product made from liquefied human fat. It is true.
1: That's disgusting.
0: Used over 100 years ago for things like surgical treatment of scars, wound disinfection, and wound revisions.
1: Well.
0: Basically, hey, let me cut you up and put some other people's fat in there.
1: Well,
0: that's gross. I don't like it. Could you imagine having to make that stuff? Probably just a big old vat heats up real nice. Oh, gross.
1: I feel like that's the origins of plastic surgery right there.
0: Have you ever seen, like, videos? Don't search this, by the way.
1: Oh, now I have to.
0: Of, like, not tummy tucks, but liposuction?
1: Yes. No, I have. That's gross. I used to follow a plastic surgeon on Snapchat before they had regulations.
0: I didn't realize. I thought
1: there.
0: It was just, like, just a big old, because, listen, I'm a fat guy. Mm-mm. But I thought it was just, like, you know, it's like a bag, and it's just loose stuff in there. No, that fat's in there. They have to, like, go scrape it off. And
1: it's really aggressive. That's got to be hard on your body. No wonder why they give you the good pain meds.
0: There's definitely, what is it, to your point? Yeah, it's traumatic, for sure. We continue on. So, Humanol, that was real. Harvard University, older than calculus, Bethany. That doesn't sound right.
1: Is that bullcrap?
0: No, it's true. Harvard University was founded before calculus was invented. Harvard was established in 1636. Mm. Calculus wasn't created till 1684.
1: You mean made up? I'm just kidding. I don't understand it, therefore it's made up.
0: That's right. That means the state that manufactures the most guns is Texas is bullcrap.
1: Really?
0: Yes, indeed. Here are the top five from 5 to 1.
1: Okay.
0: Mississippi, North Carolina, Florida, Missouri, and... at number one, New Hampshire.
1: Really?
0: Yes. It's based on total gun production volume, not the most manufactured licenses. So the most guns created, not the most licenses.
1: Listen, Florida, I can see. There's enough weird things coming out of Florida.
0: I'm just saying.
1: That's not surprising.
0: New Hampshire, I mean, they were looking over at Vermont and like, hey, you guys got syrup? We'll show you. We will show you.
1: Pew, pew.
0: That's right. All right. We'll take a break. Moments in Time with the Adams County Historical Society is next. And then, Bethany, we're going to be back, and we're going to talk about being cool and maybe being older and maybe thinking we're cooler than we actually are.
1: Oh, brother.
0: We'll also look at American versus British English words. How about that?
1: That'll be fun.
0: It will be.
1: Let's make fun of the Brits.
0: Indeed.
1: Next.
0: On KHAS.
3: This is a recording of Bill Sowell on KHAS Radio in 1972 for the Adams County Centennial. The topic is dust storms. This recording was originally made on a reel-to-reel and transferred to digital format in 2008.
4: The dust storms of South Central Nebraska have been the subject of a lot of serious writing, thought, and discussion. However, with typical Midwestern humor, the homesteaders have maintained the ability to laugh at their own troubles and try to make the best of them. Two of the best stories regarding Nebraska dust storms are related concerning conditions during the drought of the 1930s, or the Dirty 30s as they were known. The first story supposedly took place in Thayer County, somewhere near the towns of Hebron or Deschler. It seems that a certain individual was noticed sitting on his porch during a dust storm back in 1934. Someone asked him, "What are you doing sitting out here during this dust storm?" And without turning his head, the man replied, "Why, I'm sitting here counting the Kansas farms that go by." Those of you who remember those Dirty 30 dust storms will know there was an element of truth in that statement, too. No telling how much Kansas real estate got blown up into Nebraska during those years. My favorite story is about the man who lived in Harlan County. It seems his farm had no moisture for so long that his windmill was just pumping dust. It just happened, however, that this man was out in the field when a rain cloud passed by. He didn't pay any attention because it never rained anyhow. By accident, though, one raindrop did fall out of the cloud, and it hit that Harlan County man in the face. The shock of getting hit by that drop of rainwater was so great he passed out. They had to throw two buckets of dust in his face to revive him. Across many parts of Nebraska, it was so dusty that they claimed it rained mud balls back in the 1930s. These stories are a fond way of looking back to the hard times people went through. No one would want to go through it again, but having it behind them, most people are willing to take a look back in time and try to see the sunny side of things. That's another indication of the quality of those good down-to-earth folks who live in this area.
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0: 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Knocking stuff over here in the studio. Sorry about that, Bethany.
1: How dare you knock over the hand sanitizer?
0: Hey, at least I'm using it, right?
1: Yeah, no. Yeah, thank you.
0: I've been sneezing and blowing my nose and stuff, so I figured I probably should stay somewhat sanitized.
1: I mean, you know, you can't help it, so.
0: Yeah, well. Can't help it, what? That I'm, like, dirty? Is that what you mean?
1: No, that you're sick.
0: Oh, yeah, yeah. True.
1: Disgusting. I'm just kidding.
0: All right. We talked about being cool. Some adults, obviously, fully accept they're no longer cool. It took me about 2 years out of high school, and I was like, oh, my Lord, I'm not cool anymore.
1: You know what? I was never cool, so I didn't really notice a difference.
0: Neither was I, for the record. But even less cool than
1: you
0: I was.
1: You really need to watch Mean Girls, because there's a part where the mom goes, I'm not like other moms. I'm a cool mom. Do you want a drink?
0: Jeez.
1: She's got, like, the augmentation, you know?
0: Yeah.
1: The fake. Yeah.
0: Who was the mom on that? Was that Jennifer Coolidge?
1: No. Oh no, that was a Cinderella story. She's a comedian on Saturday Night Live, or at least she was. I don't know.
0: Okay, we'll have to look it up. I have seen the movie. I just haven't seen it intently.
1: You gotta watch the movie,
0: for sure,
1: bro.
0: Here's a plot twist, though, when it comes to accepting you're no longer cool as an adult. More Americans think they're cooler now than they were back in high school. That or maybe your definition of cool has changed.
1: Uh-huh.
0: In a new poll, 56% of people believed they are cool now, compared to 43% who thought they were remembered being cool back in high school. Overall, 16% said that 1 in 6 said they consider themselves very cool, and 40% said they're somewhat cool. Adults under 45, that is, were more willing to cling to being cool. Gen Xers and boomers were more willing to accept they're uncool. Still, shout out to the 8% of boomers who... sister, cool. Yes. Hey, listen, if you're a boomer and you think you're cool, you're probably cool.
1: I mean, to me, a cool boomer is somebody that's not too political and they just are there to have fun.
0: That's just everybody, man.
1: True.
0: I mean, like, I am. I'm with you.
1: Here to have fun.
0: And for what it's worth, parents of kids under 18 were more likely to think they are very cool than non-parents. That's weird. But coming from your kids, they're probably not going to agree.
1: I mean.
0: But isn't it cool to not care about being cool?
1: I think so.
0: Well, I'm not cool.
1: I've never been cool. Honestly, I don't think, I still stand by that. I don't think I've ever been cool, but like, I think I got less lame as I got older.
0: So,
1: if that makes sense. I was like really sad, like you know, like everything is bad type of teenager.
0: Yeah, I had a thing I almost forgot to write down last night because I wanted to tell it on the show last night because it happened in real time. Lindsay and Cece and the kids and I were all going to bed. And what happens is I put the kids to bed. Lindsay does a few chores and then she goes to bed. And I stay up to like 1 o'clock doing prep work and videos and stuff.
1: Yeah.
0: So anyway, my oldest, Kit, she says, Dad, Mommy said I can stay up for 20 minutes. I was like, cool. I was like, you can stay up till like 10 o'clock. It's going to be like an hour. You'll stay up for an hour. And she goes, but Mommy said 20 minutes. I go, I know. We're not going to tell Mommy. She goes, you know what this girl says to me?
1: You're cool.
0: She goes, why would you lie to your wife? Why would you lie to your wife? I start bawling laughing, and she goes, why are you laughing? That's not funny, Dad.
1: Did she by chance listen to Party Line?
0: 5 years old. Why would you lie to your wife?
1: That is awesome. That sounds like something I would say.
0: And then cherry on top, I wake her up this morning because I put her to bed at 10 o'clock, and I said, hey, I got to go to give Daddy a hug. We're going to leave.
1: Yeah.
0: And I go to leave, and she passes Lindsay. Lindsay's jumping in the shower, and she says, Daddy let me stay up for 100 minutes last night.
1: She told on you.
0: I was like, why are you tattling on me after I helped you out?
1: That's where you do reverse psychology on your kid, and you say, now, Cece, that's not cool.
0: Yeah.
1: We're not cool now.
0: Jeez.
1: That's hilarious.
0: I heard that. I was like, I have to say that. The show. That was just so
1: you know,
0: stupid.
1: And shout out to her for having loyalty to her mom.
0: But hey, hearing something like that from my kid lets me know everything I need to know about morals and stuff.
1: No,
0: because
1: for real.
0: She's thinking about that.
1: Hey, didn't she say when Dean was being born, didn't she say, where's that baby gonna sleep? Like, you guys are a bunch of teenagers?
0: Yeah.
1: That's cute.
0: What are you gonna do? How are you preparing for this new arrival, Dad? Oh, man. Having kids
1: she's
0: is
1: so
0: one
1: smart.
0: Of my... Oh, it's fun times.
1: I've never had a kid say something like that to me.
0: I have a whole list of, for a while I had about 3 or 4 years. It was blank my wife says, not stuff. Another word, right?
1: Yeah.
0: I have one for Cece and it's bigger than the stuff my wife says file. because it's just out of this world bonkers hilarious. All right, we continue on here on the list. 104.1, 12:30 a.m. Yesterday, of course, we had Party Line. If you missed the show, we had Eddie Goff on the show. We talked 9/11. They're going to have the City of Hastings City of Hastings, the fire and rescue, and the police. They're putting on the 25th anniversary ceremony for the 9/11. It's going to be down there at Lynn Farrell Arena, I believe. No, out there at Lloyd Wilson Field is where it is. I apologize. Out there at the football field at Hastings College. And we talked about that, and I was wondering, listen, 3-4 months in advance, why are we talking about this? It's been 25 years. It's a huge deal, and they're making a big celebration out of it and a big ceremony out of it. So we're going to be covering that in the coming weeks. But if you missed that interview, you can catch it on Party Line. We had it right here on our Facebook page. You can watch all replays of Facebook Party Lines for 30 days right there on our KHAS
1: After that,
0: page.
1: They go bye-bye.
0: Indeed. 104.1, 12:30 a.m. We're going to go bye-bye, at least briefly. Local sports.
1: Oh, okay.
0: Coming up next on KHAS. 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

title in program history. The national championship starts today and will run through the 15th at TPC Deer Run in Illinois. We are just over 2 weeks away from the Hastings Sunbusters beginning their season here in Hastings. The Sunbusters were the second franchise to be announced in the new Diamond Baseball League. The DBL is a professional-grade collegiate summer ball league that will begin play this summer with a focus on providing a minor league baseball experience for fans, sponsors, and players, with a heavy emphasis on promotions and events to benefit the community and provide affordable family entertainment. Current Hastings College baseball coach Victor Rojas will serve as the Sunbusters' field manager in the team's inaugural season. Rojas arrived in Hastings last May after an extensive career as a player, coach, front office executive, and broadcaster. The Sunbusters will start their season Wednesday, May 27th at home against the Grand Island Fighting Cranes. The Nebraska baseball team is wrapping up their regular season this week, and it starts tonight with an in-state showdown against Creighton. The Huskers will make the trip out to Omaha to try to pick up the third win against the Blue Jays this season. The Huskers beat Creighton 6-5 on March 31st in Omaha, then won 5-4 in Lincoln on April 14th, and look to complete the season sweep tonight at 6 o'clock. Nebraska checked in at number 24 in the most recent D1 Baseball Top 25, while also appearing 19th in Perfect Games Top 25. The Huskers are one of four Big Ten teams to appear in the rankings this week, with UCLA coming in at number 1, Oregon at number 16, and USC at number 17. The Husker baseball team is specifically on a remarkable run at Charles Schwab Field in Omaha, winning 11 consecutive games dating back to the 2024 season, where they've gone 5-0 against Creighton and a 4-0 run in the Big Ten tournament. First pitch from Omaha is at 6 p.m. tonight. The second-ranked Nebraska softball team finished the season at 46-6 and was selected as the fourth overall seed for the 2026 NCAA tournament and will host a regional at Boland Stadium in Lincoln. The Huskers are also eligible to host a super regional if they advance. Nebraska will open tournament play against South Dakota Friday, who are 20-34-1 on the season and are the champion out of the Summit League. South Dakota beat Omaha on Saturday 2-1 and route to their first Summit League title. Louisville and Grand Canyon will play at 3 p.m. on Friday, immediately before Nebraska's game against USD. Sunday selection marks Nebraska's 28th NCAA tournament appearance in program history and 24th in the last 31 years. This is also Nebraska's 24th NCAA appearance under head coach Rhonda Ravel. You can find more of today's sports online at newschannelnebraska.com. 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

0: KHAS, and we're back on Party Line 104.1, 1230 AM, just about 8:50 Central. All right, Bethany, self-checkout at Allen's in Hastings developed the tone of a disappointed stepfather recently.
1: Please wait for assistance.
0: You ever do the checkout line and by yourself?
2: Always.
0: I always mess it up. And I got the, please wait for assistance. Listen, Deborah, I'm trying.
3: How did you mess it up?
0: I don't know, but you walk into those things feeling confident. Oh, yeah, I got six items. I'm going to in and out surgical operation. 3 minutes later, you're holding a jar of pasta sauce in the air like while the machine accuses you of crimes against retail. Like,
4: I can't find the barcode.
0: Unexpected item in the bagging area. Yeah, I know. I've been trying to get it rung up and put in the bag, but it's not. Listen, the employees always appear out of nowhere, too. They're just like a vampire, just there, right?
3: Depends.
0: No, you don't think you don't feel?
3: Sometimes I get the red light of death, and the employees don't come for like at least 2 minutes, and I'm just standing there like an idiot.
0: Yeah. That happens to me at Walmart, not at Allen's. Allen's never like that. But the second that light flashes red for me, the power walking, dude, they're right there, sir.
4: I'll be right there.
0: Right there. Few taps on the screen, bam, fixed. And I still don't understand why the machine needs to weigh everything like we're checking luggage at Epley Airfield. But what do I know?
3: Just in case we're a thief.
0: Yeah, indeed. But anyway, I had fun there yesterday, and I was checking out some items, and I was like, am I the only one that goes through this? Where you have this, there's a weird anxiety I feel at the checkout line when I'm not, when I'm checking my own items out. When I'm either having to wait for somebody to be done. Am I going quick enough? Do they think I'm going too slow?
3: Oh, really?
0: Yes. That or, you know, this line is forming one line, and then we're going from there to over here and then over there.
3: Oh, like where do I go next?
0: Yeah.
3: I used to be cashier.

0: for years and years. So, like, when I go through there, I'm like, oh, pff, easy as pie for me.
1: Years and years, huh? What, 7, 8?
0: No.
1: 1.5.
0: Like 4.
1: That's actually long. Okay, okay. I was giving you a hard time, but no. my daughter, she's like, Dad, a long time ago when I was 3.
0: Oh, my God. No. I for some reason, every job I went to in my early 20s was always, okay, you're going to be cashier. Why me?
1: Yeah. Well, anyway, hey, we got a call.
0: Oh.
1: Good morning. You're on Party Line.
2: Yes, I'm looking for a bent-up hog panel or cattle panel.
1: Okay.
2: My garden. And my phone number is 402-469-9691.
1: All right.
2: And preferably somebody around Hastings.
1: All right. We'll get that listed for you, and that's 469-9691.
2: That's correct. Thank you.
1: You got it. Thank you so much. Appreciate you calling in. We'll get it listed for you. All right. Hey, Bethany, got a list. Different words in English and American. Words that have the same definition but are totally different here in Texas. Like, I'll give you one. Like, for example, fries here in America. They're not called fries over there.
0: They're chips.
1: They're called chips. You knew that one, yes.
0: Yes.
1: So I thought about giving you the British word and then seeing if you could tell me what the American equivalent is. How about
0: okay.
1: That? Is that fun?
0: Let's go for it.
1: All right. How about a flat? British English, it's
0: apartment.
1: A flat. You are correct. It is an apartment. You are right. How about a lorry? L-O-R-R-Y, lorry.
0: What is that, like a lift? Like a car?
1: It's a truck. Close.
0: Oh,
1: truck.
0: Okay.
1: How about a lift?
0: That's a ride, right? Like a car?
1: No, it's an elevator. The lift.
0: Oh,
1: take the lift to the elevator. Yep.
0: Get in the lift.
1: Yes. How about a holiday?
0: Vacation.
1: Mm-hmm.
0: We go on holiday.
1: Vacation or trips, yes. They use both. It's interchangeable there, yep. Mm-hmm. We talked chips and fries. How about crisps?
0: Those are chips.
1: They are chips. How about a biscuit?
0: That's like a cracker?
1: It's a cookie. Close.
0: Oh, cookie.
1: You've been pretty spot on most of these. What do they call football? What do they say
0: soccer.
1: Football. Yes.
0: Really?
1: Yes.
0: Oh.
1: We call soccer. They say football.
0: I thought that's what it was in like Latin countries.
1: It is. It's football there. F-U-T-B-O-L. Yeah, football. Which comes from the English football. American football in British English. What does that translate to in English, in American English? American football, if they say that in Britain, what are they talking about in English? What do we call it?
0: I have no idea.
1: We just call it football. We don't call it American football. That's a trick question.
0: That was like the easiest one.
1: It's okay. It's a trick question. Petrol.
0: Like a bike?
1: Petrol. Got to go to the petrol station.
0: Oh, the train station.
1: Gas station.
0: Oh,
1: gas.
0: Bob Saget.
1: It's okay. It's a gasoline. Bonnet.
0: A hat?
1: Not like a hat. No, that's American. It's a hood of the car, the bonnet. Like, open your bonnet.
0: Odd.
1: Open your hood. Yep. I've never heard that one either. Boot. This relates to the car still. It's your trunk?
0: Really?
1: I didn't know this either. We're learning this for the first time.
0: Okay, now
1: together.
0: We're getting some. Yes. We're getting into the weeds here.
1: How about a windscreen?
0: I'm not the windshield?
1: Yep, it's your windshield. Yep, you got it. How about pavement? This one's we kind of use this. Yep. We kind of use that one too interchangeably. Yeah. That one's not too crazy. How about a zebra crossing?
0: Brother, what? A sidewalk crossing?
1: Crosswalk, yep.
0: Oh, crosswalk. Oh, because of the stripes.
1: Yep, I knew what you were getting at.
0: I got you.
1: How about a queue? Q-U-E-U-E, a queue. Go stand in queue.
0: In line?
1: Yep. Stand in line. How about the post? Got to take the letter to the post.
0: The post office?
1: The mail, the post office.
0: Yeah.
1: Yep. Yeah. Did it come in the post?
0: You
1: got to
0: go
1: in the mail?
0: To the post.
1: Yep. How about a postman or a postman?
0: He's a postal worker.
1: Yeah, mailman. Yeah. Mailman. Yeah.
0: Don't we use
1: Same
0: that
1: thing.
0: Here?
1: Yep.
0: Postman.
1: No, it's interchangeable too.
0: Unless my parents are just British and I never knew.
1: British. Isn't it funny how they don't use their T's over there? British.
0: Again, there's two types of British.
1: How about rubbish?
0: Garbage.
1: Yes, trash or garbage. How about a bin? A bin. This one's
0: That's
1: weird.
0: The trash bin.
1: Trash can. How about a nappy?
0: A napkin?
1: N-A-P-P-Y. A diaper.
0: Oh, got to change his nappy.
1: How about a pram or a push chair?
0: I have no idea.
1: That's a stroller.
0: Oh.
1: These are weird. These are getting into weird ones. A waistcoat.
0: Like a trench coat?
1: It's a vest.
0: Oh.
1: That was a weird. You would think it would be a trench coat. Yep. Mm. The pants, there. Put your pants on. Those
0: trousers.
1: Trousers. Those are underwear over there. The trousers are called pants here.
0: Yes.
1: Pants there are their underwear here.
0: That's
1: See what I'm
0: weird.
1: Saying? Yep.
0: That's
1: yep.
0: weird.
1: How about trainers?
0: Like training wheels?
1: Sneakers.
0: Those are called trainers?
1: Called trainers, yep. And rubber is called... Yes. A rubber is an eraser.
0: Oh.
1: Here in America, it means something different. That's what I had to
0: say. Imagine asking for one of those, like a British person here asking.
1: I had a friend that went to a German exchange, American exchange student, went to Germany on the program many, many years ago. I think it was in the 80s because she was my teacher in the 2000s. And she said she first thing she did when she got to her exchange family's house, she asked to use the bathroom. And they looked at her puzzled. What?
0: Is it the restroom?
1: They have two different rooms. Yes, they have a room they bathe in, the bathroom, the shower, the room. Huh. And then they have the room they use the potty in.
0: America must be the only one that combines the two, because I heard that they do that in East Asian countries, too.
1: Hmm. Interesting.
0: Yeah.
1: This one's weird. Chemist, drugstore, pharmacy, bill, check. That one's pretty interchangeable.
0: Bring me the bill.
1: Here's one that I've heard enough of that I know, but takeaway.
0: Is that takeout?
1: It is takeout. Tap, faucet, tap water, faucet water. Now, I'm probably going to say this one wrong. Corgine or Corgette. Corgette.
0: I have no idea.
1: It's what they call a zucchini.
0: A courgette?
1: Courgette, yes.
0: I like fried courgettes.
1: An eggplant here is called I'm going to mess the word up, aubergine, A-U-B-E-R-G-I-N-E.
0: Aubergine? That's weird.
1: They call cilantro coriander there.
0: Mm. What?
1: Yes.
0: That's a little backwards. Isn't there a spice that's coriander? My like?
1: There is. There's
0: okay.
1: Coriander.
0: I'm going to say, did I fever dream that?
1: Nope. Candy floss. Last one.
0: Candy floss.
1: Cotton candy.
0: Oh, well, yeah, that makes sense.
1: It's a weird one. It's a weird one. All right.
0: Can I get some candy floss?
1: You can if you try hard enough. What's that mean? I don't know.
0: I don't know.
1: But I always
0: carnival.
1: What's funny is, did you like candy corn or candy corn? Cotton candy as a kid?
0: Heck yeah. I still love cotton candy.
1: I liked it as a kid because it was a novelty thing.
0: You ever like try to bite into it, like how you bite ice cream?
1: And it disintegrates, yeah.
0: Yeah.
1: First time I had cotton candy, Florence Day Parade in North Omaha in like 1992.
0: You remember the first time you had cotton candy?
1: The dude had a huge like thing on a, it was a street, not performer, he was like a street vendor.
0: Yeah, he had like his cotton candy thing on wheels.
1: Had this little circle thing, he put the stick in, it was like, oh my god, it's turning purple and pink. Oh my god, it's the biggest thing ever. It was like $5 or something, you know?
0: Just came out of thin air.
1: But now you go to like Walgreens and they've got like cotton candy packs. My girls are like, I want to buy that. I'm like, honey, we're not buying
0: cotton
1: $5
0: candy.
1: Worth of cotton candy that's this big, it's going to melt.
0: That and cotton candy in a bag just isn't as good. It's like eating, it's like eating old pillow fluff.
1: Ugh, gross. Gross. All right. We're going to take a quick break. And then we've got a good man in here in studio. We've got Hastings Area Education Symposium. We've got them here in studio. We'll talk to ESU 9 coming up next. KHAS Radio 104.1, 1230 AM.
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8: I'm Adrian Smith, a sixth-generation Nebraskan. 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We're expanding educational opportunities for our kids, keeping boys out of girls' sports, standing up for conservative Nebraska values. The Nebraska Farm Bureau has endorsed me because I fight for our farmers and ranchers and win. 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I'm proud to have President Trump's endorsement, standing with him to secure our border, cut taxes and reckless spending, and crack down on waste and fraud. 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We're delivering results, and we'll keep working till the job is done. I'm Adrian Smith, candidate for Congress, and I approve this message.
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10: A major trade meeting this week. Hello, I'm Kellen Havakin with the latest agribusiness news on Brownfield. 100 years ago, Pioneer's founders had a vision that transformed the future of agriculture, and they've been innovating ever since. See how it all started at pioneer.com/100. An Extension Ag economist says this week's meeting between President Trump and China's president could significantly impact U.S. agriculture. Chad Hart is with Iowa State University.
11: When it comes to soybeans, from the U.S. perspective, we're still looking to see additional purchases by China given, let's call it, informal agreements.
10: He tells Brownfield he expects feed grains to also be a focal point.
11: Because we have seen China be more active in buying feed grains over the past 6 months or so. We've seen a surge in terms of sorghum sales to China. And so that's leading to some thoughts that we could see some corn sales into China.
10: Hart says the Trump administration also has an opportunity to address the lack of U.S. beef exports to China. Planting and early emergence of corn and soybeans are steadily progressing across the U.S. The U.S. says 57% of U.S. corn has been planted and soybeans are 49% in, but winter wheat conditions have been on a steady decline and rated 28% good to excellent. A central Kansas farmer says optimism is fading fast for this year's growing season. Adam Baldwin says he hasn't received any moisture since mid-February.
12: We're so dry, guys can't plant corn. It's just unbelievable how dry we are. It's a really frustrating spring.
10: He tells Brownfield.
12: It's really weird because here it is, May 10th, and, you know, we have half the corn acres we wanted planted, and we're just in this weird, it doesn't feel like it can be as late as it is, just because so little work's been done.
10: Baldwin says his winter wheat crop could be as bad or worse than the 2007 freeze event.
12: It's actually as dire as it's probably ever looked.
10: The Wheat Quality Council's Hard Red Winter Wheat Tour begins in Manhattan, Kansas today. Southwest Nebraska farmer Jantan Bensel says the ongoing drought has dramatically slowed this year's planting pace.
13: As far as corn planting going, the ground was terribly hard there to start, and that 4,000 really helped soften it up. A lot of guys are just, you know, talking about the condition of the planting equipment and how this is kind of wrecking the planters.
10: An ag meteorologist says a transition to an El Nino weather pattern is becoming more and more likely,
14: which ultimately should be good for drought easing across much of the United States.
10: USDA's Brad Rippey says it could come as soon as this month. I'm Kellen Havakin for Brownfield.
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0: 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Trying to lift your spirits here on the show. We always try to do that weekdays 8 to 10. Right now we're joined in studio. A couple of guests here. We are joined every second Tuesday of the month with a couple folks from the Hastings Area Education Consortium. Today we're with Drew Harris from ESU 9 and John Hauser, Acting Superintendent with Hastings Public Schools. I appreciate both of you being here. Good morning, John, and to Drew.
1: Good morning.
2: Good morning, Brennan.
0: Appreciate you guys taking the time to be with me today. So, you know what I love about what you guys do in education is there's so much inside baseball when it comes to terms that you guys use for standardized testing and other things. Lots of acronyms. The CLSD, Comprehensive Literacy State Development. Am I wrong on that? Tell us about what this is and why it's important and why it's on our plate today.
2: Sure. Well, a major push in our state right now has been literacy and trying to make sure kids are at reading grade level, especially by the end of third grade. That's a great predictor of a kid's ability to graduate from high school and be successful in school and life down the road. This year, Commissioner Maher, the Commissioner of Education, got a grant for $55 million over 5 years to improve literacy in the area. And ESU 9 worked with 14 of our 15 school districts to secure a grant for $2.2 million for that 5 year period. And that grant included Hastings Public Schools, Adams Central, and like I said, 14 of our school districts in all. So we have been working to provide training for teachers in the science of reading and get teachers more proficient in teaching reading so kids can have a greater impact and success.
0: Now, this may sound like a silly question, so I apologize in advance, but somebody from the outside, somebody listening in right now, how has reading changed in 120 years? What is the science behind reading that we're looking at 2026?
2: You know, I think historically there have just been hundreds of teachers doing hundreds of different little things that they felt were most appropriate. I think it's just become a more centralized, directed focus on here's the best practice in reading instead of, hey, close the door, do whatever you want.
0: How do we stack up here in the area that you cover with ESU 9 and in Nebraska versus national literacy rates, for example?
2: You know, historically, Nebraska's been in the top five in a lot of educational categories. Here lately, since COVID, we have slipped down a little more toward the middle of the pack in reading literacy compared to other states. And right now, we're pushing to try to get back up toward the top.
0: John, I want to bring you in on this. John Hauser, Acting Superintendent, Hastings Public Schools. Tell me a little bit about where you come in with the CLSD and from a superintendent's perspective as superintendent of Hastings Public Schools, what it means for you and how you're working with teachers in your area and your school district.
1: Well, one of the areas that every school is going to work on is their reading and literacy. So, I mean, fundamentally, we have to get kids to be able to read and read at grade level. And so when we're offering training to our teachers from the CLSD grant, like letters training, which is the elementary side of it, or the Aspire training, which is more of a secondary approach to the science of reading, providing that background for teachers to use with their students is just going to pay off. There's a lot involved with that training, though. ESU brought the and organized the training for our teachers and surrounding schools around the area as well.
0: Yeah.
1: But, you know, that's a small part. It's the dedication of the teachers getting in there, doing the extra training, because so much of the training's on their own free time.
0: For sure.
1: So it's not just making sure that we have the opportunity to offer, but that we have the staff that buy in, that see the value in it, and they're actually taking advantage of that training.
0: And it's important to see the value in it. And how do they see the value in it? Is it the results then that show that out?
1: Absolutely, the results. We've had a reading initiative here for the last 4 years with Hastings Public Schools, and especially focusing on kindergarten through third grade, and our results have been really remarkable, growing results. And then actually getting the training that supports the science of reading so we fully understand the background and what we're doing, it just makes sense.
0: Right. You talk about kindergarten to third grade. I've got three kids under the age of five. My oldest will be going into kindergarten this year at Hastings Public Schools. And one of the goals my wife had, we've lucked out with her being a stay-at-home mom, is all of our kids will have 1,000 books in them by the time they hit 5 years old. And not every kid can get that.
1: No.
0: You brought up the pandemic, Drew. I want to ask you here, Why do you think the rates have fallen nationally since the pandemic when it comes to literacy? Is it what's not happening at home? I mean, what's going on?
2: Yeah, it's probably a combination of a lot of things, but it was just a tough time on everybody. Dynamics in the home changed, but you're absolutely right. Yeah. You know, taking the time to read with your kids and help them to develop a joy for learning and a love for figuring things out like that, that's huge. Yeah. And I think we have lost some of that, unfortunately. Hopefully we can get back to some of that. I think, you know, pushing this in pre-K grades and stuff helps with that. And that's grant reaches down to preschool kids and everything. So the more kids read, the more they'll enjoy it and hopefully do better at.
0: And that voice you just heard, Drew Harris, ESU 9 here in Hastings. John Hauser, acting superintendent, Hastings Public Schools. Got to ask you, you've been on the job here as the acting superintendent for a few weeks, maybe a month or so. Yeah. How's it going? How's the transition gone for you?
1: It's been good. It's been good. A lot of the roles I had as director of learning support carried over into the superintendent role. So we shared a lot of the responsibilities. There's some new things, and it's been nice. Drew has been a mentor for me. Sean Scott. There's just several administrators in the area that I've been reaching out to and getting some ideas and getting some support. And so have a great school board, very supportive, always looking out what's best for kids. And so you don't want to say it's seamless, but it's a well-supported transition.
0: And I was reached out to by Dr. Rich Lloyd, Hastings College president, about the Hastings Area Education Consortium that you guys have. And we've had all the folks here in studio. I want to ask you, it's the first time I've spoken to you, John. What do you think of this whole deal? And you pointed to, in coming into this new role, the fact that you've been able to lean on, for lack of a better term, some of these other administrators. I mean, that's a really cool deal, not just for you professionally, but also for the kids who are going to benefit from this, too.
1: Well, absolutely. And I don't think there's any person out there, even in the field of education or any field for that matter, that they know everything. Mm-hmm. I mean, so much of what we do is networking. I mean, the whole basis of education is working with others, whether we're teachers in a PLC working together to do what's best for kids, or we're administrators working between our schools, or even now school districts, we have one goal. It's our students and our student learning. And so if we can better serve them by collaborating with other professionals and improving our own skill basis, it's a win. It's a win-win for, especially with the Hastings Consortium. I mean, my gosh, we're all supporting each other here.
0: Yeah, most definitely. I want to ask you about this. You guys had an accreditation visit this year?
1: Yeah.
0: What was that like?
1: Okay, well, we had some people come in from other school districts. They end up going through everything. What we're doing well, what we need to improve on. And it really helps us identify basically our long-term goals, where we see ourselves now, where we want to see ourselves, you know, 5 years from now, and making sure that we get those steps in place.
0: Is that like an audit, like a thing? But you hear terms like audit, and you think people are getting scared. Is that something that you tell your team, no, this is going to make us better, this is going to make the end product better, let's accept this and let's dive into it in a positive way?
1: You know, when you have a background like Hastings Public Schools, when you go into accreditation visits, it's kind of our time to show off.
0: There you go.
1: I mean, we have some of the most amazing teachers, and being able to get people from outside into their classrooms and see what they're doing on a daily basis, and just being able to listen to the stories that they come back and share with you of what they saw. And you're going, you know what? We take a lot of this stuff for granted.
0: Most definitely. Joined here in studio with John Hauser, acting superintendent, Hastings Public Schools, and Drew Harris. You're the executive director at ESU 9, is that right?
2: Correct.
0: Got you there. Hey, Drew, John, I want to ask you guys, we covered a lot of CLSD. We talked about accreditation visits and your new role here as acting superintendent of Hastings Public Schools. John, anything else you want to add before we jump off here?
2: Well, Brandon, we host a lot of student events.
0: Okay.
2: And we do state quiz bowl here, actually.
0: Yeah.
2: Every ESU has a quiz bowl contest, and then all the winners from those 17 ESUs come together here at ESU 9.
0: Okay.
2: And we do it at North Shore Church and have a contest to see who the quiz bowl champions of the state are. And I brought a couple of questions with me.
0: Oh, no.
2: Just to see how you do here, Kai.
0: I would love to hear that. Before we get started, I want to say I am representing Omaha Public Schools today. That's where I graduated,
2: right,
0: Omaha Benson.
2: All right. Well, here we go. Which valve between the left atrium and the left ventricle prevent blood from flowing backward into the heart?
0: Is it the aorta?
2: That's a good guess. It's the mitral valve or bicuspid valve.
0: Watch. That's going to be the one that goes on me eventually. Watch.
2: Now, did you like math? Were you a math fan?
0: No.
2: Oh, okay. Well, I'll not ask you the question about limits and sines then.
0: After the quadratic equation, I got lost.
2: High prices.
0: Okay.
2: On January 28th of 2026, the price of which item reached an all-time high of $5,589.38, as it's always raised in price during times of political tension and concern.
0: That's gold.
2: Gold! Ding, ding, ding, ding.
0: How do I know? Because I accidentally bought at the top. I'm kidding. Drew, that was awesome. Thank you, sir.
2: Well, thanks, and well done on the gold, man.
0: Thank you. Awesome. Drew Harris, ESU 9 Executive Director. John Hauser, Acting Superintendent, Hastings Public Schools. Drew and John, I appreciate you guys taking the time to be here with me today.
2: Thank you.
1: Thank you.
0: And they're with the Hastings Area Education Consortium. They join us every second Tuesday of the month. So make sure to join us as well here on Party Line on KHAS. We're going to take a break. We'll be back. Crack open the mailbag and I'll start practicing my algebra again. Hopefully I can get better for the next go around with the quiz bowl on KHAS.
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0: 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And time to crack open that mailbag.
1: Mail time.
2: The mail's here.
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7: Well, you buy a hat like this, I'll bet you get a free bowl of soup, huh?
0: Soup? Well, I suppose if you want it when it's 80 degrees out, you a soup kind of gal when it's 82 degrees?
8: Sure.
0: Oh, man.
8: I'll drink. I mean, listen, but I got to be inside an air-conditioned place. You know what I mean? You ever walk in somewhere and you're like, okay, now I'm super cold. And then you walk back out and you like thaw out for a little bit.
0: Yeah, true. So did that yesterday. We were in here. It was frigid in here.
8: It gets cold. It's super hot in the morning, then it gets cold in the afternoon.
0: Now, I'm not complaining. Brandon, if you're listening in and you hear me, don't change anything. Don't you touch that dial.
8: It's okay. I can deal.
0: Yes, we can deal in the mornings with the jungle-like temperatures in here because it cools down.
8: Yeah.
0: But I was so cold yesterday. I walked outside, and to your point, there's nothing quite like that feeling of being like ice cold and then going out to like warm weather. I was like, oh, this is kind of nice. And I hate hot weather.
8: You ever walk down the sidewalk like during the... like the summertime, and you're like on the side of the sidewalk where like all the shade is there and you're cold? Or is that just me? Like, I purposely try to walk on the other side where the sun is shining.
0: Where the sun's shining?
8: Yeah.
0: I'm the opposite. Give me that shade. Throw me the shade.
8: Throw me the shade, sis.
0: We're going to talk tomorrow, Bethany, with our good friends from Mentoring Works, because they're going to be in here talking about Mentors Making Waves happening at Chautauqua Park on June 12th, which... I've been told I've been roped into this. What's going on?
8: You're getting dunked.
0: Getting dunked? Oh,
8: I'll be getting dunked too, and so will Brad.
0: Don't you dunk on me every day on your show? Like, that's what the kids call, right? Dunk on.
8: Something. Yeah. Don't ask me.
0: Okay.
8: Those kids think I'm old.
0: It's a Twitter term to dunk on somebody.
8: Oh, you mean X?
0: Oh, yes.
8: No.
0: You'll always be Twitter to me.
8: Yeah, I've never had Twitter.
0: Never?
8: Never.
0: You're not missing anything. It was good for news and sports when I was a reporter.
8: I bet, yeah.
0: It was a place to get out all your news because that's where people were going to consume it.
8: I don't understand Twitter.
0: Yep. I don't understand double-sided printing, though. Right?
8: Save the trees.
0: Save the trees. Big thank you to the Adams County Historical Society. Furniture and Mattress Direct, Pat's Auto Repair and Towing, Saley's Body Shop, UNL Animal Research Center, Russ's Market, Sorensen Group, New agent Taryn Van Kira, North Shore Real Estate, Burt's Pharmacy, and Edward Jones. Bethany, did you see? And I know you see because you posted it. Thank you for posting it. The clip from the last word from last week.
8: Yes.
0: So got pretty good. It's made the rounds pretty well here in town. I would say on a micro level, it's definitely
8: been around. I get excited when those do well.
0: It does good, and it's good. I've heard from a lot of folks from outside of Hastings who've seen that video, which is wild because it's only had like 12,000 views. It's not viral by any means.
8: It's viral in Hastings.
0: It's not viral for the videos we've seen. We've had videos go 250,000 for our videos. We've had videos go 2-3 million too. But those are like the news videos usually. That's like an explosion or a car crash or something. But anyway, yeah. So if you haven't checked out the video that we posted, that was the last word from last week. Check it out on Facebook. Some funny comments there too, and some nice comments too.
8: You did really good there.
0: Oh, I appreciate it.
8: That was a good one.
0: Yeah. I got to change the music, though. It's a little too sad, I think.
8: I think the music's perfect.
0: Well, Bethany, when you leave the studio, like, I got to get out of here before I cry. Like, it's that bad, huh?
8: I think I'm just, as I get older, I think I cry easier.
0: Nah,
8: is that just me?
0: No, it's not just you, dude. I was sitting there at a Paw Patrol movie, like.
8: Dude, those kids' movies, they, like, try to make you cry. You know what I mean?
0: He saved the day.
8: A few years ago when the Barbie movie came out, I was sitting there, like, blubbering in the theater, and there was a little girl sitting next to me going, like, Mommy, why is that girl crying?
0: She's having a lunch. Good morning. You're on Party Line.
9: Yes. This morning, I'd like to get a hold of a Shih Tzu or a Maltese dog, like preferably 3 to 5 years old. And my phone number is 402-469-1817.
0: All right. We'll get it listed for you. Appreciate you calling in. 469-1817. 469-1817. And hold on a second. Is that estate sale old? Because it says it's Friday, April 24th. Do I have an old sheet?
8: That is old. Okay. Never mind.
0: No, it's all good. Somebody is selling, though, here on Party Line. If I can get the board going. some a newborn, almost said NB.
8: That's I know. Newborn. It took me for a loop for a second, too.
0: Newborn to 5T girls' clothes, shoes and baby essentials, plenty of mommy-to-be items at 705-2502. 705-2502, Bethany, it makes me sad thinking probably about a year away before we're going to start giving away some of our stuff, too.
8: You're never going to buy baby clothes ever again, unless it's for someone else.
0: That's right.
8: I will say, though, I love going to baby showers just to, like, if I could just shop and give all these gifts and then not stay.
0: And then not stay.
8: I don't really like going to baby showers, but I love shopping for them. Like,
0: I'm
8: buying
0: so
8: the little
0: glad.
8: Clothes and everything.
0: I was, okay. Our
8: and then I'm like, thank God I'm not having the baby because this just cost me $45.
0: Do guys, are they supposed to go to baby showers?
8: If your girlfriend gets invited, then yes, you probably should go. Otherwise, where's Jefferson?
0: I've hated baby showers so much.
8: Yeah, no, me too.
0: Mostly because the little snot-nosed kids running around. But
8: I don't know if I hate them. I dislike them. Again, if I could be the rich aunt and just drop off tons of presents, I would, and then just leave.
0: Happy Halloween. It's a ton of chocolate. As you drive off.
8: Oh, my gosh. I'm totally calling myself out here. I have, like, you ever have, like one of those, like, long hairs on your face? Well, you have many. That, like, don't have any pigment on them, and it's just like a whisker?
0: Yeah.
8: I have one of those, and my brother goes, you're like a witch.
0: Golly.
8: he's like, just pull it out. And I was like, no, that's my lucky.
0: Oh, my lucky? Is it a cigarette? All right. Somebody is listing hardwood dining room set. Comes with 6 chairs for $400. 9840470. And Western straw hat for $15. And 15-inch element monitor for $15. 2 tickets to the Cradle of Filth show at the Bourbon Theater in Lincoln. And a barbecue utensil set comes with a fork.
8: Oh,
0: that's gone. The barbecue set gone. But the 2 tickets to the Cradle of Filth... Still available. Give a call.
8: $80 each.
0: And that's 469-7134. 469-7134. I went to a show at the Bourbon Theater, saw Jackal. 2017? 2018, maybe?
8: Is that like a rock band?
0: Rock band from the early 2000s.
8: Nice.
0: They had I Stand Alone, the Lumberjack, and another song that you cannot say on the radio.
8: I Stand Alone is a good one.
0: You remember that one?
8: Yes.
0: Oh my gosh, you knew Jackal?
8: I mean, apparently I did. Mm. I used to just kind of shuffle through on YouTube.
0: Now, you say dad rock, but it was like, this is...
8: At the time, it wasn't.
0: This is like meth head dad rock.
8: I say like divorce dad rock. But...
0: So if Kid Rock is like...
8: on drugs.
0: Drunk dad. No, drunk. Drunk dad, because my stepdad used to listen to Kid Rock. That was his. It was like,
8: what?
0: Yes, dude. Oh, man. Dude, it was 2000. You weren't even born yet. I'm 14 years old. It's like Tuesday night, and I'm listening to Ball with the Ball at volume 100 out of 10.
8: Yeah.
0: Trying to go to sleep because my stepdad. Yeah. That's fun times.
8: What's that one song with Evanescence and what's their face?
0: I know you're talking. They did a duet. Who did they do a duet with?
8: Wings of an Angel or something like that. They did something dad rockish.
0: With Hinder?
8: Yeah. I don't know.
0: Hinder and Evanescence.
8: Oh, I have to Google it.
0: Coming to the Clay Center. Coming to Clay Center Auditorium. It's Hinder.
8: Oh, was it Hinder?
0: No, it wasn't probably. I'm kidding, of course. That's so goofy. I literally, you know what I showed my daughter last night?
8: What?
0: A YouTube video of the song, oh gosh, how does it start? How does it start? I think it was, Let the Bodies Hit the Floor. So I had it loud enough to where the kids would get woke up upstairs.
8: You know, I used to actually really like that song when I was younger, and my dad hated it because didn't they play that during like a war or something?
0: Yes, they did. Yes, early 2000s, 100%.
8: Man, now I got to figure out.
0: I was in high school.
8: Let the Bodies Hit the Floor.
0: It was Down with the Sickness, I think, right? I think that's what it was. Anyway.
8: No.
0: It's not?
8: No. Hold on, now we're going to...
0: Is it Drowning Pool or something?
8: Yeah. I think you're right.
0: All right. Western straw hat, we listed that one. 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
8: With this radio voice? Honey, I'm trying to get out of the mosh pit.
1: Let the bodies hit the floor.
8: Oh, by the way, you are right. It was Drowning Pool.
0: Okay. I looked it up that last night. Yeah. Played it last night. That's why I remember.
8: You ever see that video of the parrot singing "Let the Bodies Hit the Floor"?
0: Uh-huh.
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0: Is the number to call. 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
8: No. No, I'm in denial. 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
0: Rick, I think Lori got bit. She's starting to get snivels.
8: You know what's crazy? Is we have a Rick and a Lori. No, we don't have a Lori. We have a Laura.
0: Yeah, she goes by Lori sometimes.
8: Yeah.
0: That's funny.
8: At first, I thought you were talking about our party lighters, and I was like, oh, no. Walking Dead.
0: Yeah, Walking Dead.
8: 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That reminds me of in the lobby here, we have these two TVs and sometimes it replays the same commercials over and over. And there'll be like this commercial for this mat that goes like on your couch and it just like massages you. Like it's just like a mat.
0: That sounds nice.
8: Yeah, it does. I'm kind of getting influenced to buy it.
0: Did you? Like, I always found myself going to Walgreens and finding myself, or CVS. Mostly CVS had these back in Omaha or Lincoln.
8: Yeah.
0: But the made in TV section of...
8: Yeah, because, as seen on TV.
0: As seen. It's not made on TV. As seen on TV. Now, those sections are mostly... Like, you probably have something that does the same thing at your house, or you're just being too lazy, don't buy this. But sometimes you find something that sticks with you and you want to have it forever.
8: Like a MyPillow.
0: I don't have a MyPillow, but something like that. Man, these slippers are great.
8: You know what I miss?
0: MyPillow slippers.
8: Pillow Pets.
0: What were Pillow Pets?
8: Pillow Pets were like our Squishmallows of the 2010s. Like, it was a... It's a pillow. I'm not going to sing it. So, like, it was...
0: No, go on.
8: It was a pillow... And then it would have, like mine was a unicorn. So, like, had the unicorn head. And then you had Velcro, and you could, like, smash him in half. And then he would be a unicorn pet. And then he would undo the Velcro, and he would flop flat into a pillow.
0: Okay. All right.
8: Those are great, man.
0: Did you ever see the, this isn't the same thing at all, the love sacks? The big, huge, like, what are they called? Bean bags, basically. They were, like, size of half of this.
8: I think, yeah, I know what you're talking about.
0: And they cost, like, $200.
8: Man, what were those snuggle things? It was like a blanket with sleeves in it.
0: Oh, man. The Snuggie?
8: They would advertise those all the time whenever I was watching TV. Like 10 years old, I'm like, I want a Snuggie.
0: Could you imagine buying a Snuggie in like 2015 and then like the pandemic hits and you're like, I told you, mothers. I told all of you. I told you.
8: Honestly, a Snuggie sounds pretty good right now, just in modern day. Listen. They have a whole as seen on TV section of Walmart, too, and it's huge.
0: You got a pocket right here that can hold cookies. You got a pocket right here that can hold your phone and your remote.
8: Some of them have pockets.
0: Yes.
8: I think the modern day ones have pockets now. Now they have Snuggies that are like Baja Blast themed.
0: Baja Blast.
8: Yes. Or Doritos. It's like a, yeah.
0: Like my Snuggie would smell like Doritos and Baja Blast.
8: No. No.
0: Have you guys ever noticed Brandon smells like Cool Ranch Doritos all the time?
8: You guys ever noticed they can't even read like more than two things on the mailbag without getting sidetracked?
0: Yeah.
8: We gotta.
0: That's what makes it fun.
8: That's very true.
0: I think that Suburban's where we left off.
8: Yes, we are at the lawnmower. It's brand new. It's a Power Pro 5 horse. Why are you laughing?
0: Did we read off the Suburban? You already read off all that stuff, didn't you? So I must have left off.
8: No, I left off after the zero gravity massage.
0: So then you read it off.
8: Yeah.
0: Forget me. You're right. I'm wrong.
8: We're at the lawnmower. The brand is Power Pro, and it's 5-horsepower Briggs & Stratton motor, $50. And they've also got sliding glass door blinds that measure 78 by 78 inches. $20 for that. Call 402-469-1838. 402-469-1838. Sometimes when I read the mailbag, I get flashbacks to like reading out loud in class as a kid.
0: The only thing is that people can record it at home and laugh at you. Did you hear the time she messed up again?
8: Oh man, that happens too often.
0: Brandon said Alma instead of Alma. Right. Good morning. You're on Party Line.
1: Yes. I've got a 225 John Deere hydrostat mower with the baggers on it. And got an 18.5 horse engine on it. And the boy is asking $1,500 for it.
0: All right.
1: And then I still have some tires. I got the 225 75 16s. There's four of them for $100. They're all four of them.
0: Okay.
1: And then there's one 225 60 17 for $25. And then I got one 265 70 17 for $40.
0: All right.
1: And the wife is, you want to talk to
2: me? I want to talk to you.
0: Hey, how's it going?
2: I'm hunting for a car, a van, something I can get my wheelchair in the back, big enough, but not great big. And medium mileage, not high. And let's see, I don't care if it's leather or cloth. I thought maybe somebody else was trying to trade off a good used car and didn't think the trade-in was very good. So call me. I'll listen and see what you got.
0: Okay.
2: My number is 402-469-3712. I just want something good, a good car for me to get to the doctors in the hospital.
0: All right. We'll get all that listed for you, and I appreciate you calling in and listening in.
2: I listen. Thank you.
0: Thank you so much.
2: Bye.
0: Bye-bye. What a wonderful call. I know they call in all the time. What a wonderful
8: call. I love
0: that
8: couple.
0: I think they were one of the couples originally, like 2 years ago, that called in. And he had yelled or she had yelled something at him in the background. And we were laughing at it, I think. So fun times. And then he was like, well, I'll have you talk to her. This is a while ago.
8: Couples like that kind of.
0: I love
8: it. They make me believe in love.
0: Man.
8: You know what I'm saying?
0: Listen, I'm telling you. I'm telling you. All right. We're going to take a quick break as the music gets sad. We'll be back in just a minute here on Party Line on KHAS.
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0: Party line continues. KHAS, always on, always rocking, and it's your station. Good morning. You've been waiting patiently. You are live on the show.
1: Did my husband give you his number for the lawnmower?
0: No, no, he did not. What's his phone number?
1: 469-7116.
0: You got it. And that's for the lawnmower and the tires, too, correct?
1: Yes, all that, because I would not know if they call my number about the lawnmower.
0: You got it. You got it.
2: Are you guys still selling farm fresh eggs?
1: Yes, we still have farm fresh eggs, $3 a dozen. 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
0: All right. We will get that listed on there for you, too. Thanks for calling back in.
1: Yep. Thank you.
0: Thank you so much. We'll talk to you later. KHAS. 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And that one's 469-7116.
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0: And there's a reason why. Because you want to win stuff. We are loading up that big old lawnmower like we did last year and the year before. It's the Big G Ace KHAS Radio Hastings Lawnmower Giveaway. June 5th, we're going to be leaving Big G Ace at noon with it strapped to the back, to the
2: big back,
0: Big G Ace
2: truck.
0: Truck.
2: Because it's not legal to just drive a lawnmower down any road.
0: Even though I saw somebody on 3rd Street doing it yesterday, and I honked, and I was like, "That's illegal." No, I didn't do that, but they were actually we're driving it. I want to talk about that in a minute for a minute, but let's get through this before we do. Big G Ace, of course, giving away that $6,000 lawnmower. How do you win? Well, we're leaving Big G Ace at noon. We're making a bunch of stops. 17-mile trek. Last year took us 3 hours and change. This year it's 5 more miles, so it could take longer, potentially. Mm-hmm. We're doing a bunch of stuff. You have to check out Big G Ace for the map, for the stops, for the details, and then put your guess in. One guess per phone number there at Big G Ace. You have until June 4th. June 5th is the ride-along. We've got two sign-up events, not this Friday, next Friday, and the following Friday.
2: Yes.
0: For Big G Ace. We'll be giving away a bunch of other stuff, too, there.
2: And our other sponsors are going to be giving away a few prizes, too.
0: Yes, indeed. We're going to be leaving Big G Ace at noon. Then we're going to go to Pepsi. Then we're going to be going to Motorsport Park Hastings. Then Irma's, Casa of South Central Nebraska, Small Town Famous, the Coterie Social Club.
2: Yes.
0: Hastings Museum, Hastings College, Jerry Spady Chevrolet GMC. And then we're going to be back at Big G Ace to end the tour.
2: So much fun.
0: That's the stops. It's going to be a lot of fun. Hey, 104.1, 1230 a.m. Big shout out to Big G Ace for being our presenting sponsor on that bad boy.
2: And I'm excited that we're doing this in June rather than in, like, July.
0: Yeah, for sure.
2: That's not fun.
0: Sure.
2: What were you going to say?
0: Somebody was complaining yesterday about e-bikes, yeah. Electric bikes. And somebody made a comment, and I think they're right, because there's now.
2: Oh, wait, I have a story about e-bikes after this.
0: Okay, good. There's now an enforceable citation ordinance, is the word I'm looking for, on the books here in Hastings.
2: Oh.
0: That the Hastings Police Department can cite you, give you a ticket for driving illegally with one of those things. And it hasn't stopped people from doing it. It hasn't deterred them. And somebody said online, the only thing that's going to deter anybody from doing that is, sadly, a tragic thing happening and somebody dying.
2: Yeah.
0: And then that's going to be big news. And then parents are going to say, hey, Billy, give me that thing. You're not riding on it anymore. That's life sometimes. It just goes to show, like, you can have tickets. It doesn't mean anything. The cops can't be there all time trying to watch these e-bikers when they're trying to do other things.
2: Here, but I don't know. A ticket would scare me enough, because if my parents had to pay for a ticket, I would get it.
0: Yeah,
2: for sure. You know what I'm saying?
0: For sure. Good morning. You're on Party Line.
1: Yeah. Can I put some stuff on for sale?
0: You sure can.
1: Okay. I have a grill with a new tank I want $50 for. I have a lift chair in good condition I want $50 for. And I have Craftmatic bed with a massager and a 3-inch topper, and I want $150 for that.
0: right.
1: And my number is 402-705-6720.
0: 705-67, and what was the last two?
1: 20. 20.
0: We'll get it listed for you. I appreciate you calling in. Good morning. Oh, looks like they dropped off. The number to call again, 705-6720 for the grill with the new tank, the lift chair, or that Craftmatic bed for those listings. So, yeah, the point making was just that, listen, cops can't solve the problem. The problem has to come from, the solution has to come from us of saying.
2: Yeah, as a collective.
0: Are we going to let our kids, because that's who's riding these things along. It's not. You know, it's not Billy with a gray beard driving down the road.
2: And I got to tell you, those kids are scary.
0: They are scary because they ride with kids on the back. They drive from the sidewalk to the street, across streets, not paying attention to the stop signs. And listen, you hate to be the person that says, nothing I can do, just wait. But that's what it's going to come to.
2: They're also scary for the fact that, like, I was taking a walk yesterday out at Hartwell.
0: They almost knocked you over?
2: But they were like, there was like a little biker gang of all of them, and I was like, you're going to beat me up, man.
0: The Hastings e-bike biker gang. The e-biker gang.
2: They range in ages from 8 to 12.
0: And they all have mop top hairs.
2: They're so scary.
0: Oh, man.
2: They kept driving around me.
0: Good morning.

0: I'd like to have $5 each for those. I was at the store the other day, not paying attention, and I got some garbage bags. And when I get home and open them up and use one, I found out they were 8 gallon. It was a package of 20, and I took one out and used it. So I got a package of 19. I take $3 for that.
1: Okay.
0: And then what I'm looking for is I bought a stereo last week. It works good, but the plastic cover for the phonograph on top is missing. And that's 17 and a quarter wide and 13 inches front to back. If somebody has an old stereo that maybe is defunct and they have that plastic covering for the phonograph, I'd appreciate a call. 469-7134.
1: All right, Don, we'll get all that listed for you. I appreciate you calling, bud.
0: Thank you, sir.
1: Thank you so much. Hope you have a good one. Always good to hear from Don.
2: I love hearing from Don.
1: He's a good guy. He's a good guy. KHAS, 104.1, 1230 AM. Now, I say he's a good guy. I don't think we have any bad guys here on the show.
2: You know what that made me think of?
1: What's that?
2: That stupid song, Bad Guy, by Billie Eilish. I call her Eilish.
1: Billie Eilish?
2: Yeah, it's Eilish.
1: Yep, that's the one.
2: Yeah.
1: Good morning, you're on Party Line.
3: Good morning, how are you, young man?
1: Doing good, Jeannie. Happy Tuesday.
3: Happy Tuesday to you, too. 402-462-4814. And I bought a bag of Miracle-Gro potting soil.
1: Yeah.
3: And they won't, I mean, I don't think they'll take it back. And it's 40 pounds, and I'd like to have $9 for it.
1: All right, 40 pounds, $9 at 462-4814. Anything else you want to add?
3: No, I don't have anything for sale, but I will say I'm going to meet my four living siblings today, so I'm excited about that.
1: Good. I hope you have a good visit, and I hope you enjoy your Tuesday. It's going to be perfect weather for it.
3: Oh, good. I hope it's not going to be stormy.
1: No.
3: And I hope we don't have an earthquake because it's down in that area.
1: Oh, no. Yeah. No. No storms, but yeah, hopefully.
3: We might be the earthquake.
1: There you go. There you go.
3: Thanks.
1: All right.
3: Thank you so much.
1: Thanks, Jeannie. Always good to hear from you. KHAS 104.1, 1230 a.m. We'll take a break. Bethany, what do you say?
2: Let's do it.
1: Final one of the hour. Then we're back. 10 minutes left on the show on KHAS.
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0: cut taxes and reckless spending and crack down on waste and fraud. With President Trump, we're putting America first and protecting what makes Nebraska, Nebraska. We're delivering results, and we'll keep working till the job is done. I'm Adrian Smith, candidate for Congress, and I approve this message.
1: Paid for by Adrian Smith for Congress.

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1: And talking about Cardi B.
0: Indeed. Hey, good morning. You called just in time. You're live on the show.
2: Yes, I have a bag with 5.5 pounds of gourmet rabbit food, along with some Timothy hay and some treats and things, and I'd like to get $5 for the whole bunch. And I would like to find the lady who was selling farm fresh eggs last weekend downtown at the corner of 2nd and Denver. She can give me a call if she still has eggs.
0: Okay.
2: My number is 402-460-7562.
0: 460-7562.
2: Yes.
0: You got it. We'll get all that listed for you.
2: Thank you.
0: Thank you so much for calling in, and I hope you have a good Tuesday. Just a reminder, as Don said, election day today, 8 to 8. Election polling offices open until 8 p.m. tonight. Make sure to check out the information on making sure you got your ID with you before you get there. Mm-hmm. And if you want to know your polling locations, check out the map, precinct map, located at Adams County's website for the Election Commission there by simply searching Adams County Election Commission, Nebraska. It'll pop right up. 1041, 12:30 a.m., just about 9:53 Central outside the studios right now. It's not too bad. Fair sky, 65 degrees for today. Should be beautiful. Becoming sunny today and highs near 81. You can see the clouds are covering up out there just a little bit. South wind at 9 miles per hour. Humidity at 43%. Sunny and 81 tomorrow, 88 Thursday, 90 Friday, 92 on Saturday.
1: It's going to be a beautiful week. It's
0: going to be a beautiful week. So,
1: no excuse. Everybody get outside.
0: I bought not a jungle gym, but a
1: playset?
0: Playset.
1: For your kids?
0: For my kids. All wood, so it's like 500 pounds. Came in the mail yesterday, and I had to roll it because it was just me. I was going to make my wife.
1: It came pre-assembled?
0: No. It came in a box.
1: I got you. Because I was going to say, I thought just, you said you ordered it online. I was like, how did it come pre-assembled?
0: Just think of like 117 pieces of wood piled on each other,
1: how heavy that is.
0: So I basically rolled it across my lawn and then got it to the cement where I then proceeded to push it.
1: Yeah.
0: Like a Nebraska offensive lineman across the length of my driveway to get inside my garage so it wouldn't get rained on and stuff like that.
1: Yeah.
0: And I never felt like I was pushing the sled back in high. Yeah.
1: Are you going to put it together this weekend?
0: Yes. In fact, my good buddy Brandon has agreed to come over and, we're going to smoke some meats.
1: Are you going to put the
0: brisket
1: set together?
0: Yes.
1: Nice. So you're going to multitask.
0: Yeah. It's like 4 to 6 hour job, and that's for two people. So it's going to be tough.
1: Oh, my goodness. What were you thinking?
0: We're going to need two packs of beer, and I don't even drink.
1: Well, at least it's a wooden plate set, right? So it'll last
0: a little longer. It'll last good. It'll be good.
1: Until Dean is about
0: and then when we're ready to get rid of it, all we do is just put it in a pile and just... set it up on fire.
1: No, you keep it.
0: Okay, I know. I'm just being
1: silly. I still have my old swing set in the backyard from when I was a kid. Love that thing.
0: Nice. Did your mom's house?
1: Yeah.
0: Do you ever go back there and be like, go back here and be cool again?
1: I wanted to, but my like 2 or 3 years ago, my brother had to get rid of the tires on his car.
0: Yeah.
1: And so they took my swing set and put the tires on the rope of my swing set, like threaded it through the tires. And so I can't... I can't use it anymore, so.
0: Stupid brothers.
1: Stupid brothers.
0: Stupid brothers.
1: Ruining everything.
0: What are you going to do? All right. Hey, somebody is listing for, looking for today. They're looking for 50 to 100 large bales of alfalfa or grass hay. Hey, give a call. 519-0858. 519.
1: Wait, what?
0: I said, hey, give a call. Yeah, stupid.
1: Hay is for horses.
0: Indeed it is. 519-0858. 519-0858. Somebody else looking to help replace a single wooden fence post. Actually, it's about four posts that need to be replaced.
1: Oh.
0: The panels don't need to be replaced, though, just the posts. 510-0882, 510-0882. Somebody else looking for someone to help with a leak on a freezer faucet. Wait, freeze faucet? Freeze faucet. In search of also a 15 by 21 piece of carpet. Can you continue the rest of this? I got a cough. I apologize.
1: Sure thing. And they also are looking for a bucket of kill paint. They prefer it in... white and industrial ringer mop bucket. 402-519-3699. 402-519-3699. Sometimes when I say
0: so
1: white,
0: sorry.
1: I have to say white like Stewie from Family Guy.
0: With the H
1: white.
0: In front. The H in front of
1: I can't help it. 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Every time I read Yukon, all I think is the Justin Bieber song, Yukon.
0: Do you? I think of Yukon Cornelius.
1: Well,
0: the Christmas shows.
1: At least you're not thinking about Justin Bieber's Yukon.
0: I can promise you that Justin Bieber takes up 0% of my brain.
1: It's the side of TikTok that I'm on.
0: And even Hailey Bieber takes up 0% of my brain, too.
1: Yeah. You mean Hailey Baldwin? Oh!
0: Is that his wife or his sister? I can't remember.
1: It's his wife.
0: His wife, okay.
1: Yes.
0: What do you call it?
1: Alec Baldwin's kid or something like that.
0: Dude, there's so much intermarriage within that.
1: Hollywood and all these Nepo babies, they get a little incestual.
0: What happened with princes and princesses marrying poor people and peasants again? You know what I mean?
1: I don't think that's ever happened. I think that's why they had
0: fairy tales were
1: there. I think that's why they had some people born with like three eyes and two noses.
0: Shout out to the Habsburgs.
1: Keeping in the bloodline.
0: Oh, man. Hey,
1: what Bridgerton's about?
0: Listen, the Holy Roman Empire stayed together because of the Habsburgs for a long time. And then all of a sudden, you know, you get eyes down here and a nose that goes way up here.
1: Yeah. There was I totally forgot what lineage this guy was from, but there was a prince where, like, he had so much built-up fluid in his brain that he had, like an alien-shaped head because it was so many lines of inbreeding.
0: I'm pretty sure you're talking about the same guy I'm talking about. And we're talking about the Habsburg guy.
1: And he had underbite.
0: The underbite so far that he drooled at all times, couldn't speak, couldn't eat normally. It was awful experience for him.
1: Oh, no.
0: Like, the health problems he had went beyond that. He was balding. He couldn't get sun. It was just awful. It was awful.
1: Who cares that he can't eat properly? He was balding, dude.
0: So, translation, don't, you know... Just stay out of the family. Don't. Cousins are a no-no.
1: It's like, this is Arkansas.
0: Hey, listen.
1: It's like breeding pit bulls and chihuahuas together.
0: If you actually look at we're going to end the show talking about the Habsburgs.
3: the Habsburg dynasty in the 16th.
0: Okay. But if you actually look at like how much webbing happened within it's nuts.
1: That's disgusting.
0: It's nuts. It's wild. All right. It'll make you feel good about your Tuesday. So check that out on YouTube.
1: Yeah, at least you're not in that dynasty.
0: Indeed. 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
1: I apologize. I think that bike was supposed to be taken off.
0: That's okay. Yes. You can take off that the next thing too, can't you? Because those are done.
1: Yes, sir.
0: Okay. We will continue on with the day, which goes to Brad Beam. And you know what, Brad? We are over into your hour, and I'm kind of sorry.
1: Aren't we always doing that?
0: We are. Brad Beam will take over here shortly. He'll be in studio to tell me how terribly I've done.
1: You're going to tell him, I sneezed all over the board, so we're even.
0: No, don't tell him. It'll be a surprise.
1: When he starts getting sick next week.
0: No, that's awful. We're going to squeegee this place down. Brad Beam in here 10 to 2. Bethany, you're in here 2 to 6. The afternoon sound off. Get your all requests in for the song request for the all request hour. That's at 5 o'clock. Get those requests in by texting the word request and the song and the name of the song that you want to 462-2511. 462-2511. We're going to name a new category for Best of Hastings tomorrow, Bethany.
1: I'm excited.
0: I'm excited too.
1: I got a feeling what it might be. Feel it in my bones.
0: Yes, indeed. All right. Hey, we'll have all that and more coming up. Check us out on Facebook. You should follow us along all day there at KHAS Radio, 104.1 and 1230 AM. 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
5: This is CBS News on the Hour, your home for original reporting. I'm Steve Kathan. A new criminal case more than 2 years after the deadly Key Bridge collapse in Baltimore. CBS's Michael Wallace.
6: An indictment unsealed today charges the Singapore and India-based operations of Synergy Marine and an employee on the ship with failing to inform the Coast Guard of a known hazardous condition, false statements, and obstructing an agency proceeding. The ship, the MV Dolly, lost power and slammed into the bridge, causing it to collapse. Six construction workers who were filling potholes on the span were killed.
5: The government says consumer prices climbed sharply again last month as the 10-week war with Iran pushed energy prices even higher. CBS's Kelly O'Grady.
7: It was up 3.8%. We look for 2%. That's what the Fed's targeting. That was an annual number. The monthly number for April, it was up 0.6%. So that's a lot of numbers. What does it mean? It means that prices are rising faster than they were before. It's mainly driven by the higher energy costs, how it's sort of circling or flowing into different parts of the economy.
5: Defense Secretary Hegseth is on Capitol Hill. CBS's Nicole Killian tells us he's being pressed by Democrats about the war in Iran.
8: He has received some pushback from some members of the Appropriations Panel, most notably one of the key Democrats on that committee, Rosa DeLauro, who said that the administration has yet to present a clear or coherent strategy specifically with respect to the Iran war.
5: On the Health Watch, CBS's Vicky Barker reports a new study in the Journal of the American Medical Association has news about guns and children.
9: About 32 million U.S. children live in a home with firearms.
10: And about 6.7 million of them live in a home where at least one of those firearms is both loaded and unlocked.
9: Author Matthew Miller says handgun owners are most likely to keep a loaded gun unlocked in the house. Guns are more likely to be locked away in households with small children than in those with teenagers. Yet Miller says it's teenagers who are at much more risk, with firearms a leading method of suicide among teens.
5: Now to Atlanta, where a day after pleading not guilty to stealing unreleased Beyonce music and hard drives from one of her employees, Kelvin Evans pleaded guilty.
11: Do you want to give up right to trial by jury, right to cross-examine witnesses, all the other rights that belong to you right now? Do you want to give those up in order to enter this plea?
12: Yes, ma'am.
11: Say it one more time for me.
12: Yes, ma'am.
5: Earlier, Evans rejected a plea deal. He's been sentenced to 5 years in prison. Wall Street. Right now, the Dow is down 258 points. This is CBS News.
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0: There's Maroon 5, She Will Be Loved. It's KHAS. I'm Brad Beam. So glad to be with you on this Tuesday morning. We've got the weather forecast coming up in just a couple of minutes. Another pretty nice day. Might need your air conditioner, maybe not. Depends on your heat tolerance. I got home yesterday, walked into the house and went, oh my gosh, it's warm in here. Why is it so warm? Well, I hadn't turned my air conditioner back on. You know how we've had some really, really, really nice days recently? I turned the air conditioner furnace off, just turned the whole system off while I had every window in the house open because I don't want it to accidentally kick on and try to heat the fresh air or cool the fresh air. And so left the air conditioner off, windows closed all day yesterday, walked into the house, thought I inadvertently had a sauna. Then the second thought was, oh no, I hope the air conditioning's not broke. Nope, just the guy who operates the air conditioner was broke. Weather forecast with the details on that coming up in just a couple of minutes.
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9: High temperatures reach up to 81 today under mainly sunny skies, northerly winds 10 to 15 miles per hour. Clear skies tonight, lows dip down to about 48. Daytime highs approaching 81 tomorrow, clear skies. Mainly cloudy Thursday with daytime highs approaching 88, 89 Friday. Taking a look at the extended forecast, 91 Saturday, 87 Sunday, and 74 on Monday. I'm meteorologist Laura Lockwood on KHAS Radio, 1230 AM and 104.1 FM.
0: 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Got some sunshine, fair skies, light little north breeze, only a couple of miles per hour. 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

0: It is election day in Nebraska. Primary elections happening today until 8 p.m. So go to the polls. Make sure that you get there before 8 and cast your ballot. An important day. I have and will continue to vote in every single election since I turned 18 and was eligible to vote. Primaries, general elections, special elections, I have made sure that I have cast my ballot in every single one of them. Now, I have had plenty of candidates that I have voted for that won, and I've had plenty of candidates that I have voted for that have lost. People that I have affiliated myself with party-wise have won, and same on the other side. Ballot initiatives that I thought were good ideas didn't pass, and vice versa. And so that's just the process. That's how it goes. You don't get to win every single time in a democracy. If you win every single time, that's probably not a democracy. So we go to the polls, we cast our votes, and we see what the results will be. Polls close at 8, and some of those results will start coming in then, but we got to wait until they all come in. Make sure that every vote counts, and we'll see who advances in the November election. And in some cases, where there's essentially no challenger on the other side, this one will determine who is going to take that office. Some of the county commissioners, this will determine who is the only one on the November ballot. The sheriff's race in Adams County, this will determine who's the only one on the November ballot. So it's an important one. Get out there and vote. It is KHAS on this election day.
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If James Brown doesn't make you feel better on a Tuesday morning, I'm not sure that there's anything that will. How about I'll try this? Will this make you feel happier? Your chance to win a lawnmower, not just any lawnmower, a $6,000 electric top of the line Ego riding lawnmower from Big G Ace. You can win that in a couple of weeks, the KHAS Radio Lawnmower Giveaway, Friday, June 5th, the first Friday of June. We're going to take that lawnmower all around town, 17-mile loop around town. We're going to stop at a whole bunch of different local businesses. We're going to give away a whole

0: at Motorsport Park. We're going to stop at the Coterie Social Club. We're going to stop at the Hastings Museum, Jerry Spady Chevrolet GMC Cadillac, Small Town Famous, just to name a few. It is going to be fun. It's going to be an all-day thing. You can follow us along, but you must get your guess in before we leave Big G with the lawnmower. So the last day to put your guess in the box is Thursday, June 4th. And you could be the winner. The KHAS Radio Lawnmower Giveaway with Big G Ace. We are excited for it, just a couple of weeks away. And it is an ultimate mowing machine that will go to one lucky KHAS Radio listener.
1: 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I'm John Perkins with a Brownfield Market Update. 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Stein has yield. 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Corn is mostly modestly higher with ahead of the soon-to-be-released supply and demand estimates. July beans are up 5.5 at 12.18.5. August is 5.25 higher at 12.13.25. July corn's up 1.75 at 4.77. September's 3/4 higher at 4.82.5. Cattle are lower with feeders in the lead on the mostly firm moving corn. June live's down 7 at 249.32, and August is a dollar lower at 242.55. August feeders are down 240 at 359.90. And hogs are mostly lower with sustained demand questions for pork. June is down 90 at 99.32. July's 117 lower at 103.47. Brownfield.
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0: was born on this day. And in 1978, the U.S. Commerce Department announced hurricanes would no longer be named solely after women. When it's time to move seedlings from indoors to the outdoor garden, it's important to gradually harden off the young plants. During their last week indoors, lower the temperature, withhold fertilizer, and water less often. Give them a week to 10 days to acclimate to sun and wind. If your transplants don't have individual containers, take care to remove them without disturbing the roots of neighboring plants. And finally, be sure all threat of frost is passed for your growing zone. That is the Old Farmer's Almanac Radio Report. 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
1: High temperatures reach up to 81 today under mainly sunny skies, northerly winds 10 to 15 miles per hour. Clear skies tonight, lows dip down to about 48. Daytime highs approaching 81 tomorrow, clear skies. Mainly cloudy Thursday, with daytime highs approaching 88, 89 Friday. Taking a look at the extended forecast, 91 Saturday, 87 Sunday, and 74 on Monday. I'm meteorologist Laura Lockwood on KHAS Radio, 1230 AM and 104.1 FM.
2: Top-notch weather forecast right now in Hastings. We've got mostly sunny skies. There are a few clouds. Winds light, 5 to maybe 10 miles per hour. And here at KHAS Radio, call it 70 degrees with 99 red balloons.

0: Billy Idol, Mone Mone, KHAS Radio. Well, you could win $20 in a big G-Ace gift certificate if you can correctly identify the false facts every weekday morning during Fact or Bullcrap at 8:30 here on KHAS Radio. Here are the three facts that were part of the game this morning. And fact number one, Humanol was a real pharmaceutical product made from liquefied human fat. Fact number two, the state that manufactures the most guns is Texas. Or fact number three, Harvard University was founded before calculus was invented. Now, if it was me, I probably would have gone with the calculus one. Turns out that is true. The University of Harvard is older than calculus. Harvard was established in 1636. Calculus wasn't created until 1684. And grossly, Humanol was a real pharmaceutical product made from liquefied human fat. It was over 100 years ago, so maybe that is better. The state that manufactures the most guns is not Texas. That was the fake fact. The state that manufactures the most guns is New Hampshire, followed by Missouri, Florida, North Carolina, and Mississippi. That fact based on the number of firearms produced. Would have never known. New Hampshire manufactures the most guns. If you knew it, you could have won the $20 this morning. Fact or Bullcrap here on KHAS Radio. Your chance to play again tomorrow morning at 8:30.
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5: Hi, I'm Kent Bouton, News Channel Nebraska, inviting you to be part of our weather picture of the week. 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
10: High temperatures reach up to 81 today under mainly sunny skies, northerly winds 10 to 15 miles per hour. Clear skies tonight, lows dip down to about 48. Daytime highs approaching 81 tomorrow, clear skies. Mainly cloudy Thursday, with daytime highs approaching 88, 89 Friday. Taking a look at the extended forecast, 91 Saturday, 87 Sunday, and 74 on Monday. I'm meteorologist Laura Lockwood on KHAS Radio, 1230 AM and 104.1 FM.

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0: A one-hit wonder from 1979, it's the Knack, My Sharona, KHAS Radio. They tried, they had some other songs, but none of them hit. Just the popularity and ubiquity of My Sharona. Here we are all these years later, still singing along with it. It is KHAS Radio. It's a great song. That's why we play it here on KHAS, your home for Hastings. Brownfield update with a managing for profit report next. 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
1: 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In this episode, we'll hear about research underway at Michigan State University on how it could pay to convert that land into prairie strips.
2: You're putting in the same amount of inputs and not getting enough yield to cover the cost of those inputs.
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1: Michigan State University Research Director Phil Robertson tells Brownfield some areas of crop fields can consistently be low performers.
2: We have identified using yield maps over some consistent period, usually at least 6 years, that show that there are low performing parts of the field that because they're low performing, that is, yield is much lower than every field in Michigan has this sort of spatial variability. That those parts of the fields, those subfield areas, are actually a drain on the profitability of the system because you're putting in the same amount of inputs and not getting enough yield to cover the cost of those inputs.
1: He says transitioning those patches into native vegetation can bring beneficial insects closer and give time for the soil to regenerate.
2: It's not a lot. It's on the order of 5 to 10% of the field maximum, depending on the particular field, how much topography it has, how hilly it is, how many of the slopes are eroded versus where you've got more fertile ground. Those areas provide an opportunity to improve both soil health and perhaps even regenerate soil health, but also to provide biodiversity habitat for the beneficial insects and soil organisms that we know are so important to the stability, maintaining the stability and resilience of regenerative systems. And so by incorporating these into our field scale experiments, we're able to judge the degree to which butterflies and bees and other insects that are attracted to the flowers that are in these patches and can provide benefits. We know, for example, that ladybird beetles are voracious predators of aphids, and by providing habitat closer to the crops for the ladybird beetles, we're able to provide that particular biocontrol more effectively, presumably.
1: Recent research at MSU has found field zones with yields less than half of the statewide average for corn and soybeans are more profitable when planted prairie strips. Early research is also finding spillover nematode communities from the strips are bringing soil health benefits, and soil carbon can increase depending on coinciding crop management. I'm Nicole Heslip with Brownfield.
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11: Coverage options. Hello, I'm Kellen Havikin with the latest agribusiness news on Brownfield. Uncertainty over water availability this summer has a western Nebraska farmer considering Prevent Plant Insurance. Andy Grosskopf says ongoing drought and limited runoff snowpack from Wyoming have producers concerned there may not be enough water to raise a crop.
12: We've sat down and ran the numbers, and the high cost of everything, we're kind of just leaning towards the preventative plant is the way to go, but I mean, you're not going to make a lot of money.
11: He tells Brownfield most crops in the region rely on surface water delivered through canals.
12: There will be some water delivery, I guess, like nobody really knows days or anything like that at this point, but we know the first part of July that we're going to have water come down that canal and we're going to use it until it's gone, and then it is what it is.
11: USDA Undersecretary for Farm Production and Conservation Richard Fordyce says Prevent Plant is an option to help protect producers in similar situations.
13: By looking at, you know, weather forecasts and water availability, you know, the soon end of growing season, you know, that crop is going to suffer to the point where, you know, yield is maybe going to be non-existent. That might be a consideration.
11: The U.S. House is scheduled to vote on nationwide year-round E15 legislation Wednesday. Ag Committee member Brad Finstad tells Brownfield for the first time there's a clear path for an up or down vote.
14: And it's high time Congress starts acting. And I represent 750,000 people. And the only way I can show them where I am on this issue is if I press yes or no. And they have waited long enough. So we're excited.
11: The Minnesota Republican says the time is right to pass E15 in the House as consumers deal with gas price volatility. An ag economist at the University of Illinois says there's some uncertainty over the 2026 farm income picture. Nick Paulson says farmers saw early year gains in the commodity markets complicated by input price hikes caused by the conflict in the Middle East.
15: There's probably even less optimism than we would have had 2 months ago about further downward adjustments in those costs. In fact, all expectations would be for continued increases, some impact on the 26 crop year.
11: He says additional federal assistance would change this year's income picture, but
15: I think for 2026, we're still looking at weaker returns. I think some of the higher corn and soybean prices we've seen in the last few months are going to be offset by some higher costs. In the absence of any additional ad hoc payment program, I think we'd be looking at 26 returns being even weaker than what we saw in 2025.
11: And USDA is reporting that Mexico's purchased 420,000 tons of U.S. corn and South Korea 140,000 tons of corn. I'm Kellen Havikin for Brownfield.
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21: High temperatures reach up to 81 today under mainly sunny skies, northerly winds 10 to 15 miles per hour. Clear skies tonight, lows dip down to about 48. Daytime highs approaching 81 tomorrow, clear skies. Mainly cloudy Thursday with daytime highs approaching 88, 89 Friday. Taking a look at the extended forecast, 91 Saturday, 87 Sunday, and 74 on Monday. I'm meteorologist Laura Lockwood on KHAS Radio, 1230 AM and 104.1 FM.

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2: I'm Steve Kathan. Inflation checks in at 3.8% in the latest government look at consumer prices, a three-year high.
3: The report shows consumer prices rose sharply last month amid the U.S. war against Iran. A White House spokesman says President Trump has always been clear about temporary disruptions as a result of Operation Epic Fury. And he says the report reinforces how the president's long-term economic agenda, quote, continues to deliver despite these disruptions. The statement cites declines in drug and hospital costs and real wage growth, and adds the administration remains laser focused on delivering growth and affordability at home while eliminating Iran's nuclear threat. Linda Kenyon, CBS News, the White House.
2: Authorities now say the man who was struck and killed by a plane taking off at Denver's airport last week intended to end his own life when he scaled a fence and walked onto a runway. They say no note was found and did not specify what led to the conclusion. Two companies linked to the ship that struck and brought down the Key Bridge in Baltimore 2 years ago have been indicted. The FBI's Jimmy Paul.
4: The bridge was struck and collapsed because those who were responsible for the ship's operation deliberately cut corners at the expense of safety.
2: Six workers died in the collapse. No end to the stalemate with Iran. Defense Secretary Hegseth facing Democratic questions today on Capitol Hill.
5: Is the theory to create more ceasefires or more projects just to evade the War Powers Act?
6: The theory of the entire case is to prevent Iran from having a nuclear weapon.
2: Overseas, Britain's prime minister is trying to hold on to his job.
7: I'm Vicky Barker in London. Keir Starmer has just told his cabinet he will not step down. But after last week's disastrous local election results,
8: it is now time to go.
7: More than 70 Labour Party lawmakers like this one have now called on him to step aside. And those who oppose his resignation...
9: Things may only get worse if there's a change at the top.
7: Hardly a ringing endorsement of a prime minister widely seem to have been ineffective at best. Vicky Barker, CBS News, London.
2: New York's governor is reviewing a bill that would ban potassium bromate in the state. That's a chemical in flour used in bakeries and pizzerias for years. CBS News contributor Dr. Mark Hyman.
10: Pizza and bagels in New York before the 40s had no potassium bromate in it. It makes it more stable, easier to use, and it's sort of a industrial product that's in our food. The problem is it's banned in most other countries, Canada, UK, China, Nigeria.
2: The Senate confirmed Kevin Warsh to be a governor on the Federal Reserve Board. Wall Street, right now, a down day for stocks. The Dow is off 31 points. 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
18: Ample sunshine expected this afternoon, with daytime highs approaching 81. Northerly winds 10 to 20 miles per hour. Clear skies tonight, lows level off around 48. Bright sunshine expected tomorrow, daytime highs approaching 81. Mainly cloudy Thursday, with highs around 88. 89 Friday. Looking at the long range, 91 Saturday, 87 Sunday, and 74 on Monday. I'm meteorologist Laura Lockwood on KHAS Radio, 1230 AM and 104.1 FM.
19: Plenty of sunshine. There are a few clouds, though, still here in the Hastings area. Winds generally light, 5 miles per hour or so. So it's a good day to be out there and enjoy some of the sunshine. 75 here at KHAS. News and sports on the way next. Brendan Shanahan has local headlines, local scores, all the stuff you need to know. It's on KHAS.
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13: For KHAS Radio, I'm Brandon Shanahan. Today is primary election day, and the votes cast today throughout the state of Nebraska will determine who is on the ballot come the general election in November. In Adams County, there are two kinds of primaries. There is partisan and nonpartisan. The partisan races include Adams County Assessor, Adams County Commissioner, and Adams County Sheriff. These races currently have two Republican candidates apiece, and voters will select one that will advance to the general election in November. Then there are nonpartisan races that include three Hastings City Council seats and four Hastings Public School Board seats. In the three open seats for Hastings City Council, the two highest vote-getters will advance to the general election in November. Since there are four open seats for the Hastings Public School Board, there will be eight spots available on the general election ballot, so between the nine candidates, the highest eight vote-getters will move on to November. News Channel Nebraska will provide live statewide election coverage tonight from 9 to 11 p.m. with Eric McKay and Dave Greek. That will feature political analysis, team coverage from across the states. 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A woman charged with sexual assault at the Kearney Youth Rehabilitation and Treatment Center has reached a plea agreement in Buffalo County District Court. According to court documents released after Monday's hearing, Martha Ruiz Palacios will plead guilty to two misdemeanor charges. Under the agreement, prosecutors will recommend that any sentences run concurrently. Court records also show that Ruiz Palacios will not ask the court to defer judgment. Class 1 misdemeanors in Nebraska carry no mandatory minimum sentence and a maximum penalty of 1 year in jail and a $1,000 fine or both for each charge. A woman is facing multiple charges after police say she crashed into an iron fence in front of a Grand Island home. The crash happened at a home at South Locust Street across from Sanchez Plaza. According to court documents, police say 31-year-old Jennifer Rodriguez was speeding near the intersection of Locust and Koning when she crashed into two vehicles and an iron fence surrounding a home, leaving the fence mangled. Rodriguez faces several criminal charges, including criminal mischief over $5,000. And driving without proof of insurance. The Grand Island Police Department said a 25-year-old man died after being struck by a train early Sunday morning. The police were called to the railroad crossing near Lincoln Avenue just after 1:30 a.m. when a person was hit by a train. The incident is still under investigation. Elementary students at Arnold Public Schools are starting the summer with new bike helmets and a renewed focus on safety after being selected for the 2026 Spring Small Town Matter Award. Organizers visited the school earlier this week to present free helmets to each elementary student and award the district a $2,500 grant. The event comes as school leaders continue conversations about bike and scooter safety in the community. The students got to put their new helmets to use later in the day during Arnold's annual Bike-a-thon organized by the school's Interact Club. High school students help lead the event each year, guiding elementary students on a roughly 3.3-mile ride through town. Organizers say the Small Towns Matter program highlights rural Nebraska communities and provides resources aimed at supporting local schools and students. You can find more of today's news online at newschannelnebraska.com. For KHAS Radio, I'm Brandon Shanahan.
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13: For KHAS Radio, I'm Brandon Shanahan. The Hastings College men's golf team will be competing in the NAIA National Championship starting today. The 29-team field includes 18 teams that qualified by winning their conference championship, like Hastings College, with the others coming to non-champions via at-large bids. The Broncos dominated the GPAC championships, winning by 13 strokes, en route to their first team title in program history. The national championship starts today and will run through the 15th at TPC Deer Run in Illinois. We are just over 2 weeks away from the Hastings Sonbusters beginning their season here in Hastings. The Sonbusters were the second franchise to be announced in the new Diamond Baseball League. The DBL is a professional-grade collegiate summer ball league that will begin play this summer with a focus on providing a minor league baseball experience for fans, sponsors, and players, with a heavy emphasis on promotions and events to benefit the community and provide affordable family entertainment. Current Hastings College baseball coach Victor Rojas will serve as the Sonbusters field manager in the team's inaugural season. Rojas arrived in Hastings last May after an extensive career as a player, coach, front office executive, and broadcaster. The Sonbusters will start their season Wednesday, May 27th at home against the Grand Island Fighting Cranes. The Nebraska baseball team is wrapping up their regular season this week, and it starts tonight with an in-state showdown against Creighton. The Huskers will make the trip out to Omaha to try to pick up the third win against the Blue Jays this season. The Huskers beat Creighton 6-5 on March 31st in Omaha, then won 5-4 in Lincoln on April 14th, and look to complete the season sweep tonight at 6 o'clock. Nebraska checked in at number 24 in the most recent D1 Baseball Top 25, while also appearing 19th in Perfect Games Top 25. The Huskers are one of four Big Ten teams to appear in the rankings this week, with UCLA coming in at number 1, Oregon at number 16, and USC at number 17. The Husker baseball team is specifically on a remarkable run at Charles Schwab Field in Omaha, winning 11 consecutive games dating back to the 2024 season, where they've gone 5-0 against Creighton and a 4-0 run in the Big Ten tournament. First pitch from Omaha is at 6 p.m. tonight. The second-ranked Nebraska softball team finished the season at 46-6 and was selected as the fourth overall seed for the 2026 NCAA tournament and will host a regional at Boland Stadium in Lincoln. The Huskers are also eligible to host a super regional if they advance. Nebraska will open tournament play against South Dakota Friday, who are 20-34-1 on the season and are the champion out of the Summit League. South Dakota beat Omaha on Saturday 2-1 and route to their first Summit League title. Louisville and Grand Canyon will play at 3 p.m. on Friday, immediately before Nebraska's game against USD. Sunday selection marks Nebraska's 28th NCAA tournament appearance in program history and 24th in the last 31 years. This is also Nebraska's 24th NCAA appearance under head coach Rhonda Ravel. You can find more of today's sports online at newschannelnebraska.com. 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
23: Hastings, Nebraska resident Michael H. Favinger, age 74, passed away on May 7th. Services are at 1 p.m. Friday, May 15th, at Butler Vollen Chapel in Hastings, with Chaplain John Mueller officiating. Glenn D. DeVries, age 89, passed away on Saturday, May 9th. Services are currently pending, with the Livingston Butler Volland Funeral Home and Cremation Center serving the family. Margaret Sund, age 91, of Guide Rock, passed away on May 8th in Superior. Funeral services are scheduled for 2 p.m. Thursday, May 14th, at McGrew Price Funeral Home in Superior. A burial will take place at the Evergreen Cemetery there in Superior. Gwendolyn L. Maunder passed away recently, and a celebration of life will be on May 16th at 11 a.m. That'll be at the Rancho Bernardo Community Presbyterian Church.
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18: Ample sunshine expected this afternoon, with daytime highs approaching 81. Northerly winds 10 to 20 miles per hour. Clear skies tonight, lows level off around 48. Bright sunshine expected tomorrow, daytime highs approaching 81. Mainly cloudy Thursday, with highs around 88. 89 Friday. Looking at the long range, 91 Saturday, 87 Sunday, and 74 on Monday. I'm meteorologist Laura Lockwood on KHAS Radio, 1230 AM and 104.1 FM.
19: Sunny and 75 at the KHAS studios this afternoon. We do have a few clouds that are moving through the area, but generally a nice little breeze, a very pleasant day in Hastings at KHAS. Perfect weather to get out and vote.
25: A quiet start for direct cash cattle business. Cash hogs have no comparison. Hello, I'm Megan Grebner with the Brownfield Livestock Market Report. Direct cash cattle trade activity is off to a quiet start following the light trade that kicked off the week. Bids have resurfaced at $260 live in the South. Asking prices have not been reported. There was a light round of business that took place on Monday across all feeding areas. The early start to the week's trade is very unusual. Dress deals in the North were at $400, which is $2 to $3 below the previous week's weighted averages. Live deals in the South were at $260, which was about $3 higher than the prior week's business. It was a relatively light test, so it may not set the tone for the rest of the week's trade. Box beef was higher and sharply higher at midday with solid demand for fairly light offerings. Choice up 67 cents at $3.91.89. Select was $2.82 higher at $3.94.31. At the Joplin Regional Stockyards in Missouri, feeder steers were uneven from $10 lower to $3 higher. Feeder heifers were also uneven from $10 lower to $7 higher. The USDA says supply was heavy, but was met with good demand. Medium and large one feeder steers, 600 to 645 pounds, brought $430 to $470. Medium and large one feeder heifer, 600 to 647 pounds, brought $377 to $400. Cash hog prices at the major directs had no comparison with solid negotiated purchases. Processors appear to be more aggressive in their procurement efforts. Supplies of market-ready hogs remain ample, and the industry is monitoring the overall demand situation. Global demand has had some highlights, but overall, there are lingering long-term concerns. When it comes to domestic demand, the return of the summer grilling season is always a positive, and the market could see some additional benefit with pork's competitive price in the retail space. Barrows and yields at the National Daily Direct had a base range of $91 to $96 and a weighted average of $94.39. Prices at the regional direct markets were not reported due to confidentiality. Butcher hog prices at the Midwest cash markets are steady at $66, and pork values are lower at midday, down 78 cents at $96.20. Bellies and loins are down sharply. I'm Megan Grebner for Brownfield.
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27: 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USDA lowered old crop U.S. ending stocks, and they see tighter new crop supplies due to better export demand. U.S. and China have high-level face-to-face trade meeting later this week. July beans are up 14 at 1227. August is 13 and 3 quarters higher at 1221 and 3 quarters. July bean meal's up 320 at 328. And with crude oil back above 101 a barrel, July soybean oil's up 143 points at 75.17. Corn's higher. Old crop corn ending stocks are up slightly on the month, while new crop stocks could be lower because of a decline in production. USDA did increase corn production estimates for Argentina and Brazil. July's up 3.5 at 478 and 3/4. September's up 3.25 at 485. Some of that, though, is the are the big gains in wheat. USDA is projecting a 25% year-to-year drop in winter wheat production because of lower planted area and drought in the plains. July Chicago's up 42.75 at 676.75. July Kansas City's 45 higher at 731.25. July Minneapolis spring wheat's up 39.75 at 726. Cattle are lower with feeders in the lead on these gains in corn. June live's down 95 at 248.45. August is 145 lower at 242.10. August feeders are down 355 at 358.75. September's 392 lower at 356.22. And hogs are down on pork demand questions. June's $1.60 lower at 98.62. July's 155 lower at 103.10. John Perkins, Brownfield.
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18: Ample sunshine expected this afternoon, with daytime highs approaching 81. Northerly winds 10 to 20 miles per hour. Clear skies tonight, lows level off around 48. Bright sunshine expected tomorrow, daytime highs approaching 81. Mainly cloudy Thursday, with highs around 88. 89 Friday. Looking at the long range, 91 Saturday, 87 Sunday, and 74 on Monday. I'm meteorologist Laura Lockwood on KHAS Radio, 1230 AM and 104.1 FM.
19: Mostly sunny skies. There are a few clouds moving through south-central Nebraska today. Winds generally light in the 5-mile-per-hour range. 76 right now here at the one, the only KHAS Radio, where we are giving away a lawnmower. Not this Friday, but in a couple of Fridays, June 5th, another Big G Ace Tour of Hastings, which will conclude with giving away a lawnmower, an Ego Power Plus riding lawnmower, the top-of-the-line lawnmower. Doesn't run on gas, only batteries. It's a great thing. We've given away two in years past. Well, we're doing it again. Guess how long it takes us. Go to Big G Ace, put your guess in the box, and you could be our winner here on KHAS.

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flash us from behind. Loud voice booming, please step out onto the line. Ballot bridge was a comfort, Cena just hides her eyes. Policeman taps the shades, it's at a Chevy 69. How bizarre.

A dad joke of the day this afternoon at 2:20. Bethany finds a good dad joke every day, or bad dad joke. It's a dad joke nonetheless. 2:20 this afternoon during the Afternoon Sound Off Show on KHAS Radio.

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You have the opportunity to cheer for either or both tonight. The Nebraska baseball team on the road at Creighton for a 5:30 pregame, 6:05 first pitch. Red versus Blue, Omaha versus Lincoln, Blue Jays versus the Huskers. 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
8: Ample sunshine expected this afternoon, with daytime highs approaching 81. Northerly winds 10 to 20 miles per hour. Clear skies tonight, lows level off around 48. Bright sunshine expected tomorrow. Daytime highs approaching 81. Mainly cloudy Thursday with highs around 88. 89 Friday. Looking at the long range, 91 Saturday, 87 Sunday, and 74 on Monday. I'm meteorologist Laura Lockwood on KHAS Radio, 1230 AM and 104.1 FM.
0: In Hastings, we continue to see some beautiful weather conditions. Mostly sunny skies, a few clouds. Wind has picked up a little bit, up to about 20 miles per hour at times throughout the area. 78 right now here at KHAS. 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

across the land. The midnight hour is close at hand. Creatures crawl in search of blood to terrorize your neighborhood. And whosoever shall be found without the soul for

stretches in the air. The funk of 40,000 years and grisly ghouls from every tomb are closing in to seal your doom.

0: There's Fleetwood Mac, Go Your Own Way here on KHAS Radio. Well, you can go to Los Angeles and you can go the Brady Way. The Brady Bunch House has reopened for a limited time to the public. The fantasy has become real. The house that served as the exterior for the Brady Bunch TV show, whenever they showed the picture of the house, it's a real house in the Los Angeles area. Now it looks like the real TV set on the inside. A historic home enthusiast bought it, spent about $3 million, and did the renovations so that the inside of the Brady Bunch house looks as you think it does if you watch the Brady Bunch TV show. And through the middle of July, she is opening it up for tours, about an hour-long tour, semi-private guided tour. Got to say, the money goes to a good cause. It goes to a dog rescue. It will cost you just under $300 to buy a ticket to the Brady House experience. You can see the living room, the kids' bedrooms. You can see the kitchen where they hang out. It's a bright orange and green, just like it would have been in the 70s. There's even some historic Brady memorabilia, some photos of the characters and stuff like that in the Brady Bunch house. Kind of a cool thing. If you are a fan of the Brady TV show and you're going to be in the Los Angeles area through the first part of July, look it up. A little rich for my blood, but cool that it is done pretty tastefully. It is KHAS. Here's a story about a house from the Bradys.
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0: KHAS Radio, your home for Husker baseball, and it's another one of the Husker versus Creighton games tonight. Nebraska and Creighton square off. They're in Omaha for this one, but since you're not going to be there, you can listen on KHAS. Pre-game show at 5:30. Nebraska coming off a really good Big Ten weekend. Couple of sweeps. I think they beat Iowa in all three games. Creighton not having a bad season themselves, but when they square off Nebraska and Creighton, you never know what's going to happen. Coming up, 5:30 pregame, just after 6, first pitch, Huskers, Creighton, tonight's KHAS.
1: Soybeans and corn were higher, cattle and hogs were lower. Hello, I'm Megan Grebner with your commodity market update on Brownfield. You are made for farming, so with Stein, each year farmers look to make the most of every opportunity and define success on their own terms. Stein's Seed Company is right there with them. Stein has yield. Soybeans were higher on fund and technical buying. The USDA lowered U.S. old crop stocks and sees tighter new crop supplies due to better export demand. The U.S. and China have a high-level face-to-face trade meeting later this week. July beans were up 13 and 3 quarters at 12.26 and 3 quarters. August beans up 13 and 3 quarters at 12.21 and 3 quarters. Corn was higher on short covering and technical buying. Old crop corn ending stocks were up slightly on the month, while new crop stocks could be lowered because of a decline in production. The USDA increased corn production estimates for Argentina and Brazil. July corn was up 4 3/4 at 480. September corn up 4.5 at 486 and a quarter. The wheat complex was sharply higher on fund and technical buying. The USDA is projecting a 25% year-to-year drop in winter wheat production on lower planted area and the drought in the plains. World wheat production stocks were above a month ago. In Chicago, July wheat was up 45 at 679. September wheat up 42 3/4 at 691.5. In Kansas City, July wheat was up 45 at 731.25. And in Minneapolis, July wheat was up 35.25 at 721.75. Live and feeder cattle were lower, waiting for widespread direct trade. Feeders had additional pressure from the gains in corn. June live cattle were down $1.70 at $247.70. August feeder cattle were down $5.75 at $356.55. Hogs were down on demand uncertainty. June lean hogs down $1.80 at $98.42. July lean hogs down $1.70 at $102.95. I'm Megan Grebner for Brownfield.
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5: Ample sunshine expected this afternoon, with daytime highs approaching 81. Northerly winds 10 to 20 miles per hour. Clear skies tonight, lows level off around 48. Bright sunshine expected tomorrow, daytime highs approaching 81. Mainly cloudy Thursday, with highs around 88. 89 Friday. Looking at the long range, 91 Saturday, 87 Sunday, and 74 on Monday. I'm meteorologist Laura Lockwood on KHAS Radio, 1230 AM and 104.1 FM.
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9: I'm Jennifer Kuiper. President Trump's FDA commissioner is out. The latest from CBS's Linda Kenyon.
10: Marty McCarry is resigning as head of the Food and Drug Administration. He was an outspoken opponent of COVID measures during the pandemic. But in recent weeks, health industry executives, abortion opponents, and others complained about him. Most recently, vaping lobbyists said he was blocking approval of fruit-flavored e-cigarettes, flavors which sometimes appeal to children. When asked about his resignation, President Trump praised McCarry and said, quote, he's a terrific guy and that he's going to go on, he's going to do well. Linda Kenyon, CBS News, the White House.
9: President Trump heads to Beijing for a high-stakes summit with Chinese President Xi Jinping. He says of the war with Iran,
11: well, I think, number one, we're going to have a long talk about it. I think he's been relatively good, to be honest with you. You look at the blockade, no problem.
9: Denver International Airport officials say ground detection sensors were set off when a 41-year-old man scaled the 8-foot fence surrounding the airport Friday night and was struck and killed by a plane. It has been ruled suicide. When operators reviewed the alarm, cameras showed a group of deer just outside the perimeter. Denver Airport CEO Phil Washington.
12: They did not initially see the trespasser. The camera view was alternating between the wildlife and the individual. There are some ditches in the area, so the person was out of view for a bit.
9: There was a short court hearing for Tiger Woods today after his March arrest for suspicion of driving under the influence. Our Cammy McCormick reports.
13: Tiger Woods' prescription drug records will be handed over to prosecutors. They had issued a subpoena for all of his prescription medication records from the start of the year through March. Defense attorney Doug Duncan argued Woods had a right to privacy.
14: I'm asking for a protective order to govern who can view these records.
13: Prosecutors agreed to limit access to the information.
9: CBS's Ian Lee has the latest on 16 Americans being monitored at a specialized medical facility in Omaha, Nebraska, after a hantavirus outbreak on their cruise ship.
15: We do know that there are 15 people in the quarantine unit. That is more like a hotel room than a hospital bed. There is one person in the biocontainment unit. That is more like a hospital room. They got everything they need in there. That person has tested positive, but they aren't showing any symptoms.
9: Memphis Grizzlies and agency Priority Sports have announced the death of Grizzlies forward Brandon Clark at age 29. No word on the cause of death. Stocks are mixed on Wall Street, CBS.
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1: 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I'm here to cheer myself up and you with the dad joke of the day. 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
4: Ample sunshine expected this afternoon with daytime highs approaching 81. Winds out of the north, 10 to 20 miles per hour. Clear skies again tonight. Lows dip down to about 47. High temperatures reach up to 82. Tomorrow, bright sunshine expected. Mainly cloudy skies expected Thursday with daytime highs approaching 88. 89 Friday. From the Weatherology Weather Center, I'm meteorologist Jennifer Wojcicki. Right now, it's 78 degrees.
5: You've heard weather. Now it's time to hear a really bad dad joke that goes on every single weekday at 2:20, also known as the dad joke of the day, a time of day where you try not to cringe while I give you a dad joke. 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And I also got to give a huge shout-out to Paul from Paul's Cigar Lounge for giving me this dad joke. It's brilliant. You're going to love it. Maybe not. This one says, what do you call a magician who's lost his magic? Ian. Get it? Magician. And you take the magic out of that and then you just get left with Ian. Yeah. I thought that was pretty clever. KHAS Radio. Maybe some of you didn't like that one. Jackson Brown. Here comes those tears again on KHAS. That's what's up next.

0: 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So Nebraska at Creighton, pregame at 5:30, first pitch at 6 o'clock. So usually we have four song requests during the 5 o'clock All Request Show Hour, but as I just said, from baseball, we're only going to be able to fit about two songs in there. So if you want to be one of the people who gets their songs played at 5 o'clock, you got to text now to 402-462-2511. 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

0: Bare Naked Ladies on KHAS Radio. There's a joke in there somewhere, but we're not going there today. But you know where we are going? A little review of Factor Bullcrap. That's what's coming up next here on KHAS Radio. So if you want to hear what you missed at 8:30 in the morning, you got to stay tuned on KHAS.
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7: Ample sunshine expected this afternoon with daytime highs approaching 81. Winds out of the north, 10 to 20 miles per hour. Clear skies again tonight, lows dip down to about 47. High temperatures reach up to 82. Tomorrow, bright sunshine expected. Mainly cloudy skies expected Thursday with daytime highs approaching 88. 89 Friday. From the Weatherology Weather Center, I'm meteorologist Jennifer Wojcicki. Right now, it's 78 degrees.

0: Money, reminding you that whatever will be, will be. 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
1: 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I'm Republican Tim Anderson, asking for your vote on Tuesday, May 12th.
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6: Ample sunshine expected this afternoon, with daytime highs approaching 81. Winds out of the north, 10 to 20 miles per hour. Clear skies again tonight, lows dip down to about 47. High temperatures reach up to 82. Tomorrow, bright sunshine expected. Mainly cloudy skies expected Thursday, with daytime highs approaching 88. 89 Friday. From the Weatherology Weather Center, I'm meteorologist Jennifer Wojcicki. Right now, it's 79.

0: We're giving you Careless Whisper by Wham on this Tuesday afternoon right here on KHAS Radio. Also going to remind you guys that you still got time to submit your guess for the tour of Hastings Lawnmower Giveaway on Friday, June 5th at noon. Brandon's going to hit the road riding a lawnmower hooked to the back of a truck, making stops all across Hastings. And your job? 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
10: Today, popcorn is a must for many moviegoers, but theaters were slow to adopt the snack.
14: You would go in, and then during intermission, the men would go outside to smoke, and the women were kind of like, well, what do? They would go buy popcorn from the street vendors. Well, then the theater owners were a little upset because there was a mess.
10: Theaters began banning popcorn, but women could often sneak popcorn into the venue under their long dresses. Eventually, it was better to simply sell popcorn in the theater, make some money, and clean up the mess. Over the years, it's remained a mainstay snack.
14: Really, during the Depression, it became one of the snacks that you could get because it was so cheap. So it gave you the ability to have something in a time where you didn't have anything.
10: This museum has many great poppers, small to large, horse-drawn, and motorized. There's one popper tied to Paul Newman's line of popcorn that the local company produced.
14: Paul started his Newman's own line of popcorn, and you can see some examples behind me today. He purchased this cart. They used it for promotion in Central Park during his promotion of the Newman's Own.
10: And many of the carts here could do more than just popcorn.
14: Popcorn, peanuts, a lot of our carts you'll see kind of evolve from being just popcorn poppers to actually popcorn and peanut roasters. If you look around, you'll find a variety of different machines that give you those options.
10: It's an interesting collection, the only one of its kind in the world for the public to see, tracing the history of one of America's favorite snacks, popcorn. Traveling the countryside in Marion, Ohio, I'm Andrew McCray.
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2: This is a recording of Bill Soule on KHAS Radio in 1972 for the Adams County Centennial. The topic is Meander M. Johnson and the Old Trusty Incubator Company

0: wife and one child. Another child had died during the trip from Missouri. Johnson arrived in Clay Center with only 75 cents to his name, but he found friends and a job in the Orr Brothers flour mill. His pay, $1.50 per day. Johnson was both a hard worker and a dreamer. He had tried to raise chickens in Missouri under setting hens, but doing things naturally was too slow, and while in Clay Center, he invented an incubator. From a meager beginning, his business grew until he had the largest incubator and brooder manufacturing company in the United States, selling as many as 100,000 units a year. Lots of folks will remember those old trusty incubators. I turned over hundreds of dozens of eggs in them myself. Like many others, my own father believed that he couldn't trust his eggs to anything less than an old trusty. The models we had required turning the eggs over by hand each day. It took quite a few days, but then one day, the little yellow chicks came pecking and flopping their way out of the shell, and that's when you got the old trusty brooder ready. Meander Johnson established one of the first radio stations in South Central Nebraska, the old KMMJ Broadcasting Company in Clay Center. That's a name that should bring back a lot of memories. They used a lot of home talent, and hundreds of people remember their day on radio on KMMJ. That 75 cents Johnson had when he came to Clay Center grew to $500,000 by the time he died in January of 1912. The volume of his advertising made the Clay Center post office the smallest city in the United States, ranked as a first-class post office. The KMMJ radio station is now located in Grand Island. Its call letters represent the ghost of Meander M. Johnson, for the MMJ are his initials. It's another colorful chapter in the exciting history of Clay County, Nebraska.
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3: 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Nursing pioneer Florence Nightingale was born on this day, and in 1978, the U.S. Commerce Department announced hurricanes would no longer be named solely after women. When it's time to move seedlings from indoors to the outdoor garden, it's important to gradually harden off the young plants. 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That is the Old Farmer's Almanac Radio Report. 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
4: Ample sunshine expected this afternoon, with daytime highs approaching 81. Winds out of the north, 10 to 20 miles per hour. Clear skies again tonight, lows dip down to about 47. High temperatures reach up to 82. Tomorrow, bright sunshine expected. Mainly cloudy skies expected Thursday, with daytime highs approaching 88. 89 Friday. From the Weatherology Weather Center, I'm meteorologist Jennifer Wojcicki. Right now, it's 79 degrees.

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6: Clear skies tonight with a low of 47. Winds out of the north 8 to 15 miles an hour. Highs level off around 82 tomorrow. Lows level off around 56 tomorrow night. Clear skies. Partly cloudy Thursday with highs around 88, 89 Friday. A peak at the extended shows 91 Saturday, 87 Sunday, and 74 on Monday. From the Weatherology Weather Center, I'm meteorologist Megan Mulford. Right now, 80.

stepping off that lily pad and on to the next, taking care of business by the one and only Bachman Turner Overdrive. This is KHAS Radio, here to give you your daily dose of dopamine, also known as the Daily Pick-Me-Up, going on every single weekday at 420. It's a time of day where I tell you some good things going on in the world. And maybe you get a bit of a perspective shift. Huge thank you to the Hastings Museum for making this possible today. After all, they are the largest municipal museum between Denver and Chicago. And they're responsible for sponsoring the Daily Pick-Me-Up today. Huge shout out to them. Sometimes when we talk about homelessness, it can feel like a problem that's way too big to fix. But every now and then, you hear about people trying something different. And it reminds you that, yeah, those small changes, they definitely matter. There's a village that just opened up in Scotland made of tiny homes for people experiencing homelessness. It's not a shelter, not a temporary cot in a crowded room, but it's a real place with privacy, support, and a chance to build some stability again. After all, everybody deserves a second chance. And sometimes what people need most isn't someone to save them. It's a little dignity, support, and a chance to start over. There are still people out there trying to build softer places for others to land. And it's a pretty good thing to hold on to. And remember, there's still good things going on in the world, and if this doesn't prove it, I don't know what will. KHAS Radio, that was your daily dose of dopamine for the day. We got a little Billy Joel coming up next on KHAS.

0: 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Nebraska at Creighton. You can catch that game at 5:30 here on KHAS Radio. 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You heard it first here on KHAS Radio. Up next, Brownfield Ag News.
1: Soybeans and corn are higher Tuesday. Cattle and hogs finished lower. I'm John Perkins with a Brownfield Market Update. Speed wins. That's why Stein's focused on delivering higher-yielding genetics faster than the competition, and why they release more new Enlist E3 lines than any other company. Stein has yield. Soybeans are up out of trade meetings with China later this week. July was 13¾ higher at 12.26¾. August was up 13¾ at 12.21¾. Corn was supported by the strength in wheat. July was 4¾ higher at 4.80, and September was up 4½ at 4.86¼. Live and feeder cattle were down, waiting for widespread direct trade. June live was 170 lower at 247.70. August was down 247 at 241.07. August feeders were 575 lower at 356.55. And with questions about demand, June hogs were $1.80 lower at 98.42, and July was 170 lower at 102.95. Now here's Megan Grebner with Cash Livestock. Megan?
2: Direct cash cattle trade was quiet following Monday's light business. Bids resurfaced at $260 live in the South. So far this week, dress deals in the North have been at $400, which is $2 to $3 below the previous week's weighted averages. Live deals in the South were at $260, about $3 higher than the prior week's business. It was a relatively light test, so it may not set the actual tone for the rest of the week's business. Estimated cattle slaughter was 108,000 head, up 1,000 on the week and down more than 13,000 on the year. It was a more active day for the cash hog market as processors were more aggressive in their procurement efforts. The market remains largely focused on demand. While there have been some bright spots when it comes to demand for U.S. pork on the global market, there are still long-term concerns that linger. There's some opportunity for domestic demand to see a boost with the return of the summer grilling season. Estimated hog slaughter was 491,000 head, up 3,000 on the week and up about 8,000 on the year. With John Perkins, I'm Megan Grebner for Brownfield.
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13: Clear skies tonight with a low of 47. Winds out of the north 8 to 15 miles an hour. Highs level off around 82 tomorrow. Lows level off around 56 tomorrow night. Clear skies. Partly cloudy Thursday with highs around 88, 89 Friday. A peek at extended shows, 91 Saturday, 87 Sunday, and 74 on Monday. From the Weatherology Weather Center, I'm meteorologist Megan Mulford. Right now, 80.

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2: I'm Jennifer Kuiper. 76 days after it started, the partial government shutdown is over. President Trump has signed a bill that funds most of Homeland Security. House Speaker Mike Johnson saying after today's passage of the measure,
3: this will relieve pressure from the Department of Homeland Security. Secretary Mullen, who I've spoken to in the last couple of hours, will be greatly relieved. The president will. The administration will. We were not going to have lines at TSA. Everybody get their paychecks now. We'll get moving forward.
2: President Trump has also signed an executive order establishing retirement accounts for millions of qualified Americans. CBS's Linda Kenyon with details.
4: The president says he's making good on his pledge to give all Americans the same types of retirement accounts available to federal employees.
5: Beginning at the start of next year, every American will be able to go to TrumpIRA.gov and open a new low-cost IRA account.
4: Trump says the accounts will include federal matching funds.
5: Low-income Americans will be eligible to receive up to $1,000 per year.
4: These accounts will be available for those who earn less than $35,000 per year. It will take congressional approval to expand the program to people who earn more. Linda Kenyon, CBS News, the White House.
2: For a second straight day, Defense Secretary Pete Hegseth visits Capitol Hill to defend the Pentagon's record $1.5 trillion budget request, this time before the Senate Armed Services Committee. Secretary Hegseth and New York Democratic Senator Kirsten Gillibrand disagree over whether Iran posed a threat to the U.S.
6: You don't care whether
7: the American people
6: support
7: and
6: this war.
7: The American people are quite smart. They understand and see through spin. They know that a regime that says death to America, that seeks nuclear weapons, and the ability to deliver. Did they lie about the range of their missiles?
2: The suspected gunman at Saturday's White House Correspondents' Dinner, Cole Allen, appears in a D.C. federal courtroom where his lawyers have agreed to not challenge his detention. CBS's Anna Schechter says his defense has many issues to address.
8: Was Googling the White House Correspondents' Dinner for the 3 weeks leading up to it and bought that train ticket to D.C. Prosecutors are going to say there's no other reason why he was there staying in that Hilton hotel except for to commit this attack.
2: Louisiana congressional primaries are suspended as a result of the Supreme Court's ruling over new House district maps. Olympic and World Cup champion Lindsey Vonn hopes to ski again after breaking her leg at the Winter Games in February, almost losing it. Eight surgeries later, she says she has no regrets about skiing at the Olympics a month after rupturing her ACL.
9: It was my decision. You know, I got consulted by my doctor, my physical therapist, my coaches. You know, I had all the opinions and they all said that I was good to go.
2: This is CBS News.
10: What is going on?
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17: Stocks retreated from record highs and ended mixed for the day. The tech rally cooled. The S&P 500 was off 8 points. The NASDAQ was lower, and the Dow finished up. Kevin Warsh, the incoming chair of the Federal Reserve, was confirmed by the Senate. At his confirmation hearing, he vowed to preserve the Fed's independence. Consumer prices climbed sharply again last month as the war with Iran pushed energy prices higher. April prices overall were up more than 0.5% from March. Gas prices up 28% from a year ago. I'm Cammie McCormick.
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14: 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You could be just like Anonymous, who decided that they want to listen to We Will Not Be Lovers by the Waterboys. 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

going from Some Kind of Wonderful here on KHAS Radio and into our second and last song request of the day. Hope your Tuesday afternoon is treating you well. I'm your host, Bethany Brunson, here with the afternoon sound off show right here on KHAS Radio. And I'm signing off early for the day. Why? Because we've got a little Husker baseball cutting in, which no complaints here. 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
6: Clear skies tonight with a low of 47. Winds out of the north 8 to 15 miles an hour. Highs level off around 82 tomorrow. Lows level off around 56 tomorrow night. Clear skies. Partly cloudy Thursday with highs around 88. 89 Friday. A peak at extended shows. 91 Saturday. 87 Sunday. And 74 on Monday. From the Weatherology Weather Center, I'm meteorologist Megan Mulford. Right now, 79.
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